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3: Hey, family, it's Willie Mo Jr. here, and I got a special love for Little Rock. 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Flat out. Bless. Oh, geez, my-

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Keeping God first, in the mix. Daddy.

0: First in the Mix, D-Stone, Nia Allen, Major Live in the building. And we are excited because if it sounds like there's a celebration going on,
1: it is.
0: It is. Can I tell you that is my favorite saying in our community
1: right now?
0: Oh,
1: my gosh.
2: And is.
1: Did.
0: Are we?
1: Did.
0: And did.
1: And

0: Did is good too.
1: That's so Atlanta.
0: And did. No, it's just so us.
1: It's very it's Atlanta us, and then it's spread around.
0: Here's what I'm going to do. When we get back, I'm going to ask a question that has nothing to do with your single, has nothing to do with your career.
1: Which single? The Just You Wait available you everywhere wait. They can get music?
2: The
1: absolutely.
2: The Just Work You Wait, sir. Just You Wait.
1: Work Allen it. And Major? Oh, okay. So you're going to ask me something other than
0: yeah, we're going to ask you something that okay, doesn't cool. have to do with Just You Wait available now wherever you stream
1: that's
0: music.
1: Right. That's right. That, you know, that song that they can listen to while working out or driving their car or getting Let's their kids ready or cleaning the
0: be
1: house
0: clear.
1: Or going to church. You
0: yes,
1: know,
0: that one.
1: Wait, not that one. Okay, okay.
0: Yeah, that one.
1: Okay, cool.
0: All right,
1: cool.
0: When we get back, all right here on The Praise
2: Mix.

0: 6 down where we keep God first in the mix. Nia Allen's in the building. Major's in the building. Make some noise. I'm excited. So I said that I had permission. See, this is the PMD Takeover show, and sometimes we turn the corner and we have conversations about things that have nothing to do with the music that they have out right now. But I was thinking about something, and I wanted to know if it was cultural. The fan that people in our community have on when they sleep. Are we the only ones who do that?
1: Because I think we're the only ones. I've been around some white folk with some fans on, and I've been around some Hispanic folk with some fans on. It's just that's more like a grandmama, because I haven't had my own fan in a long time.
0: But wait a second. But I just wanted to ask, because I noticed I don't sleep without it on.
1: So you got a fan?
0: It just goes. It's just on in the bedroom, and it's just on.
1: That's also Jamaican.
2: You y'all, think so?
3: Yeah, absolutely.
1: Keep the fan on, boy. Keep the fan on. Yeah.
0: So you don't sleep with a fan on?
1: No.
3: Man. I don't sleep with a fan
1: My
3: on.
1: My wife turned on that air conditioner. That's disrespectful.
3: Me. That's me all day. I can't stand to be hot, so I have
1: so
3: the air
1: rude
3: on
1: that the air is so cold.
0: So it's not cultural. It does expand.
3: I think it's individual. I think it's the individual person. Just nature.
1: No, it's cross-cultural.
0: It's cross-cultural.
3: Okay, yes, it is cross-cultural. Okay. Yes.
0: Okay. All right. Listen, more with Nia Allen and Major. All right, here on the Phrase
3: Mix.
0: Damn.

0: I got Major. I got Nia Allen live in the building. This is the Takeover Show. Make sure that you pick up Just You Wait. Yes. Listen to it wherever. Yes, and I believe that there's going to be albums coming out soon.
1: Oh, yeah.
0: So I'm looking forward to that. I'm going to get a full LP.
1: I have heard a lot of Nia's new stuff. Amazing.
2: Oh, thank
1: so,
2: you.
1: So great.
2: Thank
1: so
2: you.
1: I'm just honored to be a part of it with this collaboration. What's the name of it? Just You Wait.
0: Yeah.
1: Allen and Major.
0: No, I think it's great. And I'm looking forward to the tour. And when that happens, if you need a DJ, I know a guy.
2: Yes, you are absolutely
0: you know what I mean?
2: Coming.
0: And we're excited.
1: We're
0: going to
1: ask the management, Cortez Lewis, to see if he knows that guy.
0: If he knows that guy.
1: Yeah.
0: Keep it up. Because that guy is interviewing you right now. You ask him if he knows that guy. But I promise you, the length of this interview will determine. All right, praise the Lord. Listen, more with Nia Allen and Major all right here on the Praise Mix. Damn.
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4: 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And if you love what I do here on the Praise Mixdown and you like, I want more, you need this mixtape. 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
7: Praise Mix Down, where we keep God first in the mix. Nia Allen's in the building, and you know, Major's a hope dealer, but so are you, Nia.
8: Yes,
7: you know what
8: is.
7: I'm saying? I don't like to miss the opportunity to give people encouragement, because I'm learning now that you never know when somebody is really thinking about quitting.
2: Mm-hmm.
7: And not just quitting and giving up. I'm talking about quitting everything.
2: Yeah.
7: So to that person, doesn't really feel like they have a reason to keep going right now. What do you want to say to them?
2: Don't give up. Stay the course and know that you matter. Your voice matters. Your presence matters. And you were created. You have purpose here on this earth. My name, Nia, actually means purpose. And I know that's what I aim to do every day, is to walk in purpose and to encourage other people to walk in their God-given divine purpose. So I want to encourage everyone who's listening today to walk fully in that. Walk fully in what you know God has created you to do. Walk with humility, walk with boldness, walk with confidence, and knowing that you don't have to do it in your own strength, but you have a supernatural help and a supernatural strength that will be with you as you are going daily.
8: Yes.
2: This journey is not easy for any of us, but the good news is that we don't have to do it in our own strength, but we have a supernatural help and a supernatural strength. So be encouraged and know that God is with you. He said, I'll never leave you, I'll never forsake you, but I'm with you. Even as you're going through the difficult time, through the struggle, through the obstacle, God is with you. And so I want to leave that with you. Know that you're not by yourself. You're not alone. Be not weary and well doing, but in due season, know that you will reap a harvest. You may not see it right now, but God says, I'm faithful and I know exactly where you are. I know the number of hairs on your head.
8: Yes, Lord.
2: So just be encouraged and know that God sees you.
8: Yes,
2: he knows exactly where you are. So be encouraged. If you find yourself in a place of waiting, be encouraged. If you're in the midst of going through a struggle or a tough time, be encouraged and know that you are not by yourself, but God is with you right where you are.
8: Yes.
7: Amen. Just you wait. Available right now. Make sure that you get it. If you need this type of energy in your life, you can get it when you start adding these type of songs to your soundtrack.
8: That's it. That's
7: all right?
8: That's it.
7: It's the Praise
2: Mix.
7: Damn.

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1: Right here, we got the Get Up News, Griff's prayer to Erica Ism, and the music that you love. So wake up with us. Y'all know how we do. We'll be faith walking.
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0: Hey family, it's Willie Mo Jr. here, and I got a special love for Little Rock. God has done a special work in my life. Many of you all remember me for being the guy that they call Pretty Willie. If I can be honest, the pretty gone, but I'm holding on to handsome pretty good. But let me tell you something. God can work a new thing in your life, and he can change the chapters of your life. And that's why I'm so grateful that I get an opportunity to be on radio in my second home, Little Rock, Arkansas. 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

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You

0: Hey family, it's Willie Mo Jr. here, and I got a special love for Little Rock. God has done a special work in my life. Many of you all remember me for being the guy that they call Pretty Willie. If I can be honest, the pretty gone, but I'm holding on to handsome pretty good. But let me tell you something, God can work a new thing in your life, and he can change the chapters of your life. And that's why I'm so grateful that I get an opportunity to be on radio in my second home, Little Rock, Arkansas. 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
1: Right here, we got the Get Up News, Griff's Prayer to Erica Ism, and the music that you love. So wake up with us. Y'all know how we do. We'll be faith walking.
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Oh, come on me. Yeah, yeah, yeah, yeah. Ah!

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Come on, bless him.

Psalms 91 and 1 says, he that dwelleth in the secret place of the Most High shall abide under the shadow of the Almighty. Come on, Shabbat.

it's time to flip this thing. We gon' take a trip up 95 North. Y'all know how they do it up there. 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

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With him forevermore. Come on, Tennis, put your stamp on it.

0: 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God has done a special work in my life. Many of you all remember me for being the guy that they call Pretty Willie. If I can be honest, the pretty gone, but I'm holding on to handsome pretty good. But let me tell you something, God can work a new thing in your life, and he can change the chapters of your life. And that's why I'm so grateful that I get an opportunity to be on radio in my second home, Little Rock, Arkansas. 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

0: 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God has done a special work in my life. Many of you all remember me for being the guy that they call Pretty Willie. If I can be honest, the pretty gone, but I'm holding on to handsome pretty good. But let me tell you something, God can work a new thing in your life, and he can change the chapters of your life. And that's why I'm so grateful that I get an opportunity to be on radio in my second home, Little Rock, Arkansas. 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Flat out.
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8: You cannot fail. 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Listen. I wish you could see yourself in the future. 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
1: Right here, we got the Get Up News, Griff's prayer to Erica-ism and the music that you love. So wake up with us. Y'all know how we do. We'll be faith walking.
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0: 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God has done a special work in my life. Many of you all remember me for being the guy that they call Pretty Willie. If I can be honest, the pretty gone, but I'm holding on to handsome pretty good. But let me tell you something, God can work a new thing in your life, and he can change the chapters of your life. And that's why I'm so grateful that I get an opportunity to be on radio in my second home, Little Rock, Arkansas. 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

0: Hey family, it's Willie Moe Jr. here, and I got a special love for Little Rock. God has done a special work in my life. Many of you all remember me for being the guy that they call Pretty Willie. If I can be honest, the pretty gone, but I'm holding on to handsome pretty good. But let me tell you something. God can work a new thing in your life, and he can change the chapters of your life. And that's why I'm so grateful that I get an opportunity to be on radio in my second home, Little Rock, Arkansas. 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

this building, let's lift our hands in the presence of the Lord. We're going to worship Him. The Bible declares that we are to worship Him in the beauty of holiness. I want every hand lifted. If you want to close your eyes, go ahead and close them. But I want you to focus upon Jesus now. For He alone is worthy to be worshiped and worthy to be adored. Can I get an amen on that? Can I get an amen on that? The Bible records in Matthew chapter 2 and verse number 11. It says, when the wise men came to the place where baby Jesus was, it says, when they saw Him, they fell down and worshiped Him. Everybody say, fell down. They bowed down and they worshiped Him. And the scripture says, and then their treasures were open, and they presented unto Him gifts. And therein is a glorious revelation of the Spirit. And it is this, that when you and I will humble ourselves and begin to worship, the treasure that is in this earthen vessel begins to open up. Somebody say yes. And the gifts of the Spirit of God that are within us begin to flow. I believe if we will worship God with our whole heart, our whole spirit and soul, God's presence and power will begin to move in this place. People can be healed and delivered even while we're worshiping and recording. Does anybody believe that with me? I want you to lift up your hands now and begin to lift up your voices. That's right. Just begin to open your own mouth and begin to worship Him. Out of your spirit, just begin to bless His holy name. If He's done anything for you, just begin to worship. Just begin to worship. That's right. Begin to worship. Begin to bless His name. Begin to bless His name. Come on and bless His name.

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1: 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Y'all know how we do. We'll be faith walking.
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0: 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God has done a special work in my life. Many of you all remember me for being the guy that they call Pretty Willie. If I can be honest, the pretty gone, but I'm holding on to handsome pretty good. But let me tell you something, God can work a new thing in your life, and he can change the chapters of your life. And that's why I'm so grateful that I get an opportunity to be on radio in my second home, Little Rock, Arkansas. 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

0: 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God has done a special work in my life. Many of you all remember me for being the guy that they call Pretty Willie. If I can be honest, the pretty gone, but I'm holding on to handsome pretty good. But let me tell you something, God can work a new thing in your life, and he can change the chapters of your life. And that's why I'm so grateful that I get an opportunity to be on radio in my second home, Little Rock, Arkansas. 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
1: Right here, we got the Get Up News, Griff's Prayer to Ericaism, and the music that you love. So wake up with us. Y'all know how we do. We'll be faith walking.
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0: Hey family, it's Willie Mo Jr. here, and I got a special love for Little Rock. God has done a special work in my life. Many of you all remember me for being the guy that they call Pretty Willie. If I can be honest, the pretty gone, but I'm holding on to handsome pretty good. But let me tell you something, God can work a new thing in your life, and he can change the chapters of your life. And that's why I'm so grateful that I get an opportunity to be on radio in my second home, Little Rock, Arkansas. 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

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I wish you could see yourself in the future. 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

0: Hey family, it's Willie Mo Jr. here, and I got a special love for Little Rock. God has done a special work in my life. Many of you all remember me for being the guy that they call Pretty Willie. If I can be honest, the pretty gone, but I'm holding on to handsome pretty good. But let me tell you something, God can work a new thing in your life, and he can change the chapters of your life. And that's why I'm so grateful that I get an opportunity to be on radio in my second home, Little Rock, Arkansas. 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
1: Right here, we got the Get Up News, Griff's Prayer to Erica-ism, and the music that you love. So wake up with us. Y'all know how we do. We'll be faith walking.
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a liar. 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
1: Thank you, God, for giving us our identity in you. We can know who we are because we know whose we are. And we don't have to work for your approval. You've called us by name.

Hey family, it's Willie Mo Jr. here, and I got a special love for Little Rock. God has done a special work in my life. Many of you all remember me for being the guy that they call Pretty Willie. If I can be honest, the pretty gone, but I'm holding on to handsome pretty good. But let me tell you something. 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And that's why I'm so grateful that I get an opportunity to be on radio in my second home, Little Rock, Arkansas.

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1: Right here, we got the Get Up News, Griff's Prayer to Erica Ism, and the music that you love. So wake up with us. Y'all know how we do. We'll be faith walking,
0: love talking,
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0: 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God has done a special work in my life. Many of you all remember me for being the guy that they call Pretty Willie. If I can be honest, the pretty gone, but I'm holding on to handsome pretty good. But let me tell you something, God can work a new thing in your life, and he can change the chapters of your life. And that's why I'm so grateful that I get an opportunity to be on radio in my second home, Little Rock, Arkansas. 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
0: If you're listening out there, just repeat after me if you're struggling with your past and say,

wings, I will hear from heaven. Break it on down. So it is. It is so. Amen. Now when we pray, we want to end that with a declaration, a decree. So I'm speaking for all of you listening, starting here, starting now. The things that hurt you in the past won't control your future. Starting now, this is a new day. This is your exodus. You are officially released. Now sing it for me, Leandria.

0: Hey family, it's Willie Mo Jr. here, and I got a special love for Little Rock. God has done a special work in my life. Many of you all remember me for being the guy that they call Pretty Willie. If I can be honest, the pretty gone, but I'm holding on to handsome pretty good. But let me tell you something, God can work a new thing in your life, and he can change the chapters of your life. And that's why I'm so grateful that I get an opportunity to be on radio in my second home, Little Rock, Arkansas. 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
1: Right here, we got the Get Up News, Griff's Prayer to Erica Ism, and the music that you love. So wake up with us. Y'all know how we do. We'll be faith walking,
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2: She said,

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And there's something about walking with him, hallelujah. 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And for some reason, I don't mind the pitfalls. 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

0: Hey family, it's Willie Mo Jr. here, and I got a special love for Little Rock. God has done a special work in my life. Many of you all remember me for being the guy that they call Pretty Willie. If I can be honest, the pretty gone, but I'm holding on to handsome pretty good. 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

0: 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A breakthrough. 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
3: Good morning, good morning. Happy Sunday to all of God's great and wonderful people. The people of God, we are here today wishing you, praying for you, thinking of you. Our hearts go out to you on today, hoping and praying that as you enter the sanctuary on today, that you will be blessed by the word of God, by the man of God, a woman of God. Maybe the choir will sing a song that will touch your spirit. Maybe somebody will say something that will bless your life. I am Pastor Samuel Williams, and thank you for tuning in to another edition of Words of Wisdom with Pastor Samuel Williams. I am the pastor of Oak Grove Central Missionary Baptist Church, located at 211 Joe T. Hensley Road in Tucker, Arkansas, right across the street from the post office and the Tucker Park there. 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You can also call the office, excuse me, at 870-380-0160. That's 870-380-0160. If you desire prayer, or if you have some need of some sort and you need counseling or whatever the case may be, call the office there, my office there, 870-380-0160. And that information is also on the website. Now, today, as we get started, I want to invite you to our services on today. We're talking about Satan, take your hand off of my finances. It's casual attire, come as you are, however you want to dress, as long as it's appropriate. But we're having take your hands off my finances day. We're going to be praying over your finances, praying over your bills, praying over your purses, praying over your wallets. Amen. And then also teaching you scripturally how to have a plan, amen, for these days of inflation here in the United States of America. We know that we have fuel prices that are skyrocketing. We have grocery prices and all of these things that are moving up higher and higher. And as a pastor, I want to make sure that I give my people some good insight biblically as well. As financially, emotionally, and spiritually, to make you whole in all areas of your life. Now, here is what I believe, and then I'm going to get to my words of wisdom. Here is what I believe. I do believe that if a person says I'm a believer, then as a pastor of a congregation, I'm supposed to teach not only about your salvation, but I'm supposed to teach about your health, and I'm supposed to teach about your mentals, health care, and your financials, and of course, your family relationships. All four of these things make a person whole and complete. And as a pastor of a church, I want to make sure that I do all four of those things throughout my tenure as a pastor. And even if you follow me there on social media, you'll find the same things. Once again, listen, come on out today. It's casual day, however you want to dress, but come on out, bring your bills with you. Amen. You don't have to show them to anyone, but bring your bills. Put your amount of bills that you owe and stuff like that. Bring it and put it in your purse, and we're going to pray over that thing. We're going to walk over these things. We're going to declare it. We're going to decree it, and we're also going to learn what to do. Because the Bible tells in the book of James, faith without works is actually dead. And we don't want to just be praying and have no actions. And then we don't want to have actions without praying. And we don't want to have none of those things without 2 Timothy 2:15, studying to show yourself approved so that God can direct your life. Listen, today, words of wisdom and all of this week is about remaining positive in a negative society. Remaining positive in a negative society. I want to use my scriptural thought today coming from Philippians chapter 4, verse number 8 in the King James Version. It says, finally, brethren, whatsoever things are true, whatsoever things are honest, whatsoever things are just, whatsoever things are pure, whatsoever things are lovely, whatsoever things are of good report, think on these things. Here is where we want our mindset to be. And I want you to remember all week long as you go to work and do different things. I want you to know this. You need to think on the positive. You need to think on the positive, my brothers and my sisters. I want you to speak today, or even speak to someone who is trying to move to a negative point. I want you to speak to them today to have a good spirit while living in the atmosphere that you reside in at the moment. We want positive thinking. We want positive thinking. And this is so important because the scripture says, not PSW, but Philippians said, the writer writes, things that are true, honest, just, pure, lovely, of a good report. Those are the things that you're supposed to be thinking on, not the things that you see on CNN and Fox News Network and these other stations. But think on the things that are good. Remain this week, decide to yourself that you're going to remain positive in a negative society. We live in a world where negativity is everywhere. You turn on the television, negative. You scroll through social media, negative. That's why I try to make sure that my page is kind of informative. You walk into some workplaces, negative. Sometimes you can even walk into church and then encounter negativity. People today are angry. People are frustrated and people are worried about money and families are under pressure. Relationships are strained. People are arguing over politics and religions and what the scriptures say and don't say and race and culture and even everything imaginable to man, people are in chaos and negativity about it. And if you're not careful, you can consume so much negativity that eventually the negativity around you becomes the negativity within you. I'm going to say that one again because I like how it sounded. If you're not careful, my brothers and my sisters, the negativity around you can become the negativity within you. I'm going to say that one more time, the Father, Son, and Holy Spirit. My brothers and my sisters, I want you to catch that. The negativity around you, if you're not careful, will become the negativity within you. This is why the Bible tells in the book of Proverbs, chapter number 4, and verse 23, he says, keep thy heart with all diligence, for out of it are the issues of life. In other words, when he says guard your heart, you cannot always control what happens around you. outside forces, things of that nature, you can't control that. You never are able to do that. But you can become intentional about what you allow to happen inside of you. Remember, thought is remaining positive in a negative society. You don't have to become what surrounds you. You never have to. One of the greatest mistakes that we as believers make is that believing that because we are surrounded by something, we must become like it. Just because people around you are a certain way, that doesn't mean that you have to be that way. Just because an environment is negative, you don't have to be negative. And I say that because that's not biblical. Joseph lived in Egypt without allowing Egypt to destroy his relationship with God. He never allowed that. Daniel lived in Babylon without allowing Babylon to take Babylon into Daniel. Jesus, Yeshua, he walked among hatred without becoming hateful. Yeshua, he encountered hypocrisy, yet he didn't become hypocritical. Jesus, Yeshua, the Christ, he experienced betrayal without becoming a betrayer. Jesus, Yeshua, the Christ, also experienced rejection without becoming consumed by bitterness. And somebody listening to me today, I need you to understand. I need you to grasp this concept. And I'm going to be talking about it on both stations all week long. Your environment does not have to determine your attitude. Sure, as a pastor, I hear a lot of things, I see a lot of things. But my job is to make sure that I protect myself, guard my heart and my mind with all diligence. Just because somebody else is miserable, that doesn't mean you have to become miserable. Just because somebody is angry, my brother, doesn't mean that you have to become angry as well. Just because somebody is gossiping, doesn't mean you have to participate. Just because somebody has lost hope in life and in their situations, that doesn't mean you have to surrender yours. You can live today, my brothers and sisters, in a negative environment without allowing the environment to live inside of you. I'm going to keep honing on that. Positive doesn't mean pretending. I want you to hear this. So when I'm saying remaining positive, that doesn't mean I want you to pretend. Let me clarify this. Now, biblical positive is not pretending that everything is wonderful. Woo-hoo-hoo, everything is great. No. It's not pretending when it isn't. Faith does not require you to lie about reality. If you're hurting, you're hurting. If you're struggling financially, you're struggling financially. If your relationship is having problems, you got to acknowledge it. If you're grieving, you got to grieve. If something is wrong, you got to call it wrong. But here is the difference. Faith acknowledges the problem without allowing the problem to become the final word. You don't have to allow that problem that you're facing to become the final word of your life, nor does it have to become the final word of your present day mindset. Proverbs, or rather the book of Psalms 34:19 says, many are the afflictions of the righteous man and woman, but the Lord God Yahweh, he delivereth them and us out of them all. Notice that David didn't say righteous people wouldn't experience trouble. He said many are the affliction. That's reality. But then he goes on and says, God, Yahweh, delivereth him out of them all. That's faith. Faith doesn't deny the valley. Faith simply says the valley isn't where I'm staying. I don't want you to stay where you are. You don't have to remain in negativity, my brother. Father God, in the mighty name of Jesus, Yeshua the Christ, we present these, your people. And we pray right now, Father God, that you would touch their hearts and their minds to know that they can remain faithful to your word, to know that they can remain positive in a negative society. Forgive us for any wrongdoings and wrong thinking that we've gotten outside of the scripture where we should be thinking a certain way. Forgive us and have mercy in the mighty name of Jesus, Yeshua the Christ, and allow your faith and your will to be done in our lives, hearts, and mind. In Jesus' name we pray, amen. Log on to that website at pswministry64.com. 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Thank you for listening to Words of Wisdom with Pastor Samuel Williams. You already know what's next. See ya. Bye-bye.
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0: family, it's Willie Mo Jr. here, and I got a special love for Little Rock. God has done a special work in my life. Many of you all remember me for being the guy that they call Pretty Willie. If I can be honest, the pretty gone, but I'm holding on to handsome pretty good. 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And that's why I'm so grateful that I get an opportunity to be on radio in my second home, Little Rock, Arkansas. 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
2: 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Welcome to the Early Sunday Morning Gospel Show from the Greenville Baptist Church located in Stamps, Arkansas. I am Reverend Nitch Robinson, pastor of the Greenville Baptist Church. 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We bring you the words of inspiration for those who, for whatever reason they may have, may not be able to attend church.

Oh, let us pray. Oh, gracious Father, our Heavenly Father, our Father who sees all and knows all because thou art all-powerful, our Father of Abraham, Isaac, and of Jacob, our Father who has all power in your hand. We come, Father, knowing that thou art a man, and then without you, we who you have created can do nothing. You are our sustainer, and you are our redeemer. And most of all, Father, you are our deliverer, deliver from this world in which we live. Father, you made us, and you one day is going to call us all home. Father, we walk through this world and ride through this world. As we go through this world, we pray that everyone listening will keep thee first in their thoughts and in their minds and their hearts. Father, we are praying for those who may be sick. Someone may be bereaved at this time. Someone may have lost a loved one over the night. Father, we are praying for that family that's left behind, reminding to tell them that all is not lost at the grave, that there is another place on the other side where the wicked shall cease from troubling and the weary shall be at rest. Now, my Father, we are praying for all those we are doing bound for, which are those who may be in prison, those who may be on their sick beds, those may be in some nursing home. But, Father, whoever they may be and wherever they may be, riding down the highway, we pray, oh, Father, they come to know Jesus before it's everlasting too late. For it's in the mighty name of Jesus we pray. Amen. Our words of inspiration today is called, My Hope is in God. And our scripture is coming from the book of Psalms, 43rd number, 5th verse, where it says, Why art thou cast down, O my soul? And why art thou disquieted with me? For I shall yet praise him, who is the health of my countenance and my God. Once again, my words of inspiration is called, My Hope is in God. Hope is a desire for good, followed by trust and anticipation. Hope comes from the heavens on which it depends. Hope has a seat on earth, but eyes on glory. Despair is the opposite of hope. Where there is no hope, it may cause one to quit fighting and let life run over you. Despair can twist you into a person who looks into the future without a sign of hope. How can we avoid this hole of despair? Unless we heed the advice of our text, we are lost. Hope thou in God. There are no bright spots on the horizon for the unsaved. Time and time that promise to save us have failed us. We follow the path of ancient Israel and cover our social walls with disobedience. Though we stay on the road in our attempt to avoid looking at the dark side of life, no world leader has come up with a solution to our fast track toward destruction. And as the book of Revelation unfolds, we will join ancient Israel saying, Our bones are dried and our hopes is lost, and we are cut off from our parts, unless we hope thou in God. Each generation is tempted to despair. Jeremiah, who was touched with tears, is like to our own tears when he cried, Oh, that my head were waters, and my eyes a fountain of tears, that I might weep day and night for the slain of the daughters of my people. But there is hope, and there is hope in God. Man is unable to, of his own will, to map out the direction of a world stayed on God. And what would be the need? Has not God himself also mapped our course for us? Those who seek peace, happiness, and abundance of life will never find it unless there is hope in God. Life is like a highway. It is a splendid place to travel, but a poor place to build a permanent home. I think I ought to say that again. Somebody missed that. Life is like a highway. It is a splendid place to travel, but a poor place to build a permanent home. So where is our hope? Our hope is in the Lord. Sanctify the Lord in your hearts and be ready always to give an answer to every man that asks you a reason of the hope that is in you with meekness and fear. The promises of God are true. They are mapped out in his inspired word, and they are the fountains for our hope. We who follow Christ's example know that man's well-advised plan will falter and fail. But those who rely on God completely and confidently will reign victorious. How do we know for sure?
The Lord pledged, for mine own sake, I will do it. The abomination of our age, therefore, should not cause us to utterly tremble. For the Lord has promised in his word, come now, and let us reason together, said the Lord. Though your sins be as scarlet, they shall be as white as snow. Though they shall be red like crimson, they shall be as wool. The Lord will keep his promise, for I will defend his city to save it for my own sake, and for my servant David's sake. Did God not redeem the world from a flood and save a leftover? Did he not part the Red Sea and free the slaves of Pharaoh? Did God not rebuild his temple at Jerusalem with a constant stream of Jewish refuse? Did he not deliver Daniel from the mouth of hungry lions and David from a boasting Philistine? And when there was no one on earth worthy to open the book of the seven seals, did our Almighty God not send his only begotten Son, the Lion of the tribe of Judah, to break sin's bondage over us? Our hope is in God. For unto us a child is born, for unto a son is given, and the government shall be upon his shoulder, and his name shall be called Wonderful, Counselor, the Mighty God, the Everlasting Father, the Prince of Peace. Of the increase of his government and peace there shall be no end, upon the throne of David and upon his kingdom, to order it and to establish it with judgment and with justice, from henceforth even forever. We look to our future with hope, and in the days of these kings shall the God of heaven set up a kingdom which shall never be destroyed. And the kingdom shall not be left to other people, but shall break into pieces and swallow up all these kingdoms, and it shall stand forever. How can the servants of the Lord be of good

There's never been a battle that the Lord could not win. Yes, my hope is in God. So as I come to a close, let me share that if we're having troubles in our lives and feel nothing can be done, we should remember that God specializes in solving problems of the heart. If you believe that your life is beyond repair, you should remember that God specializes in restoring lost souls. One songwriter left off with a song that said, "The Lord will make a way somehow." Another songwriter sung, "I was deep in sin, far from the peaceful shore, very deeply stained within, sinking to rise no more. But the master of the sea heard my despairing cry, and from the waters lifted me. Now safe am I. Love lifted me. When my head was bowed down low, love lifted me. When my eyes were stained with tears, God lifted me. Have you any rivers that seem uncrossable? Have you any mountains that cannot climb? God gives us hope in doing things impossible, and he can do whatever no other power can do. This is because hope came to a small town called Bethlehem. Hope is an impossible thing that came out of Nazareth. Hope happened among men for 33 long years. However, it may seem that all hope was lost on Calvary. But early Sunday morning, that impossible thing happened at a tomb where Christ was buried. Jesus rose from the grave and is alive today. For our scripture is Psalms 43, number 5th verse, which says, "Why art thou cast down, O my soul? And why art thou disquieted within me? Hope is in God, for I shall yet praise him, who is the help of my countenance and my God." Once again, our words of inspiration is, "My hope is in God." Amen and amen.

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Have a blessed day, and be reminded that God loves us.

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4: What you need is you got control over it. The power has been invested in you. Use it. Genesis, the 22nd chapter. Something God put in my heart this morning. Glory to God. But it's been resting in my spirit all week. Genesis 22, verse 7. When you have it, say amen. And the Bible reads, "And Isaac spake unto Abraham, his father, and said, My father. And he said, Here am I, my son. And he said, Behold, the fire and the wood. But where is the lamb for a burnt offering? And Abraham said, My son, God will provide himself a lamb for the burnt offering. So they went both of them together." Skip over to the 13th verse. The Bible reads, "And Abraham lifted up his eyes and looked, and behold, behind him a ram caught in a thicket by his horns. And Abraham went and took the ram and offered him up for a burnt offering in the stead of his son. And Abraham called the name of that place Jehovah Jireh, as it is said to this day in the mount of the Lord. It shall be seen." I want to briefly talk to your heart. Prepare sacrifice and watch God provide. Prepare sacrifice and watch God provide. You may be seated in the presence of God. Sit there, and I thought, and all week I've been listening to Tamela Mann sing, "God will provide. So why should I worry if God is going to provide? Why am I afraid? Why do I fear if God is going to provide?" And a lot of times if we can't see it, if we can't touch it, if we can't have our hands in it, it's hard for me to accept that God is going to do it. If my paycheck don't line up with what I need, I can't see God doing anything better than my paycheck. And if I'm working two jobs and I'm still not seeing God show up, something ain't right with this picture. And sometimes God will let you work two and three jobs and still say, "You're going to realize that I am the God that will provide." And you try to figure out how you're going to do this, God. And what I cut out this, and I have you ever just went through your monthly assessments and decided, "I'm going to cut this out. I can use this money. We ain't gonna cut out cable. I ain't gonna use that one, but I cut out certain things that I can do without, only to get to the end of the week and it still ain't not meeting the need. What is it?" God said, "That's when I'm at the point that I need a sacrifice from you." Glory to God. He said, "I gave seed to the sower. So I need you to probably to sow out of yourself." David said, "I wouldn't give anything if it didn't cost me. I want to feel what I give, God. If it's not out of your heart, it's not a sacrifice. If it don't touch your heart, it's not a sacrifice. Sacrifices touch your heart." Glory to God. And he said, "I need you to prepare a sacrifice and then sit back and watch me provide." See, it takes faith. We've been studying on faith throughout the week, and every Wednesday night, and I admonish you to press your way out to Wednesday night. You're going to miss what God is doing in this hour. But it takes faith to sacrifice. It takes faith in God to give up something that's going to hurt me. Glory to God. God, how can I give this when I can't see this, when I know what's pressing for today and tomorrow? How can you tell me to give that? God said, that's why I want it, because you're struggling with it. See, when you got to question God and fight with it, he said, that's what I want right there. Because see, if it ain't to fight with, you just easily just throw it in the basket. You'll just get rid of it. You'll just move. You'll sew that dress. You'll give this away. You'll give that car away. Why? It ain't cost to me nothing. I don't even feel that. I just do that. Oh, you say give this, God? I give it. No, but see, when it's coming from the heart, you struggle with what your heart needs to release to God. Somebody shout glory. When God provides, he makes things available for you to have to give it up. He'll make stuff available that come up and you just, you know, you get to shaking with it. I got to know what God told me. See, that's one time you can't say you don't know the voice of God. You know it because it rests with your heart. You war with your heart on releasing it. You know when God told you to give it up and to let it go and to walk away from it. How can I do that, God? He said, listen, Romans 12 and 1 said, present your bodies what? A living sacrifice. And it's something that's the hardest thing we fight with, is that we can plan a fast. We can plan on how we're going to do it. But when time comes, we make every excuses. I got to take my medicine. I got to do this here. And, you know, it's too hot. And they said, don't go without this in the summertime. Now it's too cold. They say, you need this here. We come up with excuses to not sacrifice this body. And God said that flesh is your problem. I'm trying to get a blessing to you. I'm trying to provide, but I need a sacrifice. Somebody shout glory. Listen here. One thing we must realize, that God will not ask us to do anything that he is not going to intervene on. One thing, he ain't going to tell you to do something that will kill you. But he want to kill what is keeping him from you. Glory to God. He wants that part of you that is blocking him from being God over your life, God in your life. And sometimes it's your very present, your very mind state, your very thoughts. You are the problem. We can't even blame the devil anymore. Glory to God. A lot of times it's ourselves in the way of what God want to do for us. Here the question comes to Abraham. Did Abraham really offer Isaac up for a sacrifice? No, he didn't offer him up, but his heart was willing. And the Bible said, if you be willing and obedient, you'll eat the good of the land. See, all God needs is a willing heart. Glory to God. He knew that, he already knew Abraham. Hey, with his faith is so strong in me that Abraham would do whatever I ask. Abraham, take him up and offer him. Now, I don't believe Isaac was just no little old boy. He wasn't no arm baby. Had to be a good sized boy for Abraham to have the wood and carry all that. He had to walk up there with his dad, glory to God. But isn't there something here that when this son gets to this point, he got a question for the dad. Where is the sacrifice? Where's the lamb? Glory to God. And I know, you know, some, you know, I believe Abraham old in his age now. Isaac could have put up a fight. He probably would have whooped Abraham. You know, Abraham old, and you had me at an old age anyway. So, you know, you're not at full of strength. But I believe, hey, if is Isaac didn't have a willingness in him from his father. He could have stood and said, now look, I'm not going to just let you tie me down here and in the wood and this fire and offer me. Come on, Dad, let's make sense out of this. Surely you not fix. I'm your son of promise. I'm the only one you got. They say you got Ishmael, but we don't see him. But I've been here. Surely you're not getting rid of your son. My God. Can't see Pastor Perkins taking little Charles Perkins and taking son. Come on, we going to sacrifice. I believe my son will think a little different. Come on, Dad. You sure you heard God? Are you sure you really in tune to God? You ain't really been in the face of him, you know, like I think you ought to been there. If God told you, don't you think he ought to tell me? Somebody shout glory. We done had a problem right there. Glory to God. But God said, if it's going to cost you something, obey me. Be willing to do it, whether I take it or not. Somebody shout glory. He said, where is a lamb for the burnt offering? It's like going to a picnic and ain't no food. Where is the food? We got the people, got the tables, chairs, we got everything we need, ain't no food. He said, we going to a sacrifice and I don't see a lamb, it's just me and you. If I was to just let my imagination run, Isaac probably said, well, Dad, you've been here a long time anyway. Why don't you let me do what God wants you to do to me? It'd been some reasoning there. Because we got to get this right. I haven't lived like you, Dad. You old and ready to go. I'm young and just getting started in life. We'd have fixed that up. But here he asks, where is it? But look what his dad told him. My son, don't worry. God will provide what? Himself. See, God needs the lamb. He said, God will provide himself a lamb. Now, I got stuck right there because when you read on, you see that there was a ram in the thicket. Glory to God. But now he said, God will provide a lamb, but a ram showed up. Where's the lamb still? But the ram showed up. And when you look at that, Abraham really was prophetically speaking what was coming years to come. Because the Lamb of God, John said the Lamb of God showed up. Now behold the Lamb of God who is here to take away the sins of the world. He was prophetically speaking. So God couldn't send the lamb, but he sent a ram. When he sent a substitute, it's always something beneath what God really want to do. Somebody shout glory. Listen, he said, the angels had to come tell Abraham. Hold up, Abraham. Don't lay your hand on him. Because he getting ready to carry out God's work. But I love Isaac's spirit. Isaac said, whatever my father say, I trust him. And if I trust him and he trusts his father, can't nothing go wrong with this picture. And see, that's the problem today, is that I can't trust you and the God you follow. Glory to God. So I got to have my trust somewhere in God to be able to trust God's people. Somebody shout glory. If I'm going to have faith in that God, faith coming by hearing and hearing the word of God. How can they hear without a preacher? How can he preach except he be sent? The faith that left the church today. Why? Because now the preachers are compromising. Glory to God. And see, if you're compromising, how can I have faith in the God I sit under you and let you preach to? God said, I will provide. Glory to God. Don't worry about what man say, what man do. Don't worry about what come, what goes. I am the God that will provide. Somebody shout glory. Notice Abraham went through some things. Abraham, God told him, leave your family. He got up and left. He was obedient. He had faith. faith in God that whatever God tell me to do, I'm willing to do it. Because whatever it is, he already got a plan for my life. He told him, hey, leave Lot, separate yourself from Lot. Abraham loved Lot, but he had to let him go, had to separate himself. Look what he told him. He had Ishmael by the bond woman. He said, let him leave him, get out of his presence, let go of that. Isn't that something? I got to leave this. I done did all you asked, God, but now to get to this point, here is my son. You promised me this son. Glory to God. Yeah, I didn't ask for this. We were too old for this, but you promised my son. Now that he's here, you want me to give him up. Glory to God. I don't know, God, but whatever you got planned, I'm going to obey. I'm going to be willing and obedient. Somebody shout glory. Listen. Look at Abraham. Lifted up his eyes. Glory to God. God had to stop him. Isn't it wonderful when God stopped you from doing something? That he was just testing your faith in. And your faith was so strong, you was getting ready to carry it out. Glory to God. What is it that you so strong in faith that God say, do it, you'll do it. And he say, oh, just hold it. Don't do it right now. I was just testing your daughter. I was going to see if you really did it. Glory to God. And it is something that he's going to bless you beyond blessings because of being willing. Not that you did it, but because you was willing to do it. Somebody shout glory. Glory to God. Listen. He looked at that. He said, Abraham lifted up his eyes and looked, and behold, there was a ram caught in the thicket. The ram behind him. You know, we so used to just thinking God gonna show up in a different way. It's got to be right in front of me. He said, I'll make you look back and see something that you need to see. And it's something now, but when he wants you looking forward, you always looking backwards. You always trying to find something back behind you. And he's saying, go forward. But then it's something when God get ready to show up and get ready to turn stuff around, he'll cause you to look in another direction, a direction you think he wouldn't call you to look in. Look at Job. Job said, when I went through, he said, I looked for God. I looked to the left. He was not there. I looked in front of me. He was not there. I looked behind me. He was not there. Where were you, God? God said, I hid myself. He was working in an area I'm not used to God working at. Sometimes God would turn himself, hide himself, go in a place where you ain't used to looking for him. Somebody shout glory. Where are you looking for God today? Glory to God. God says, some of you, I'm in your prayer closet. You ain't been there in a while. I'm just hiding in the prayer closet. You've been at the table. Glory to God. You've been in front of the TV. I'm in the prayer closet. I hid myself there hoping that you would come by. Glory to God. And visit me and talk to me. How in the world you will know that God is making provision if you never get in his face? Somebody shout glory. Listen. A ram caught in a thicket. Caught by his horns. Now you have to look at ram. That's a strong male. That's a strong male sheep caught in the thicket by his horns. You know, the thicket that I looked up and saw, I said, that couldn't have really held that ram. Not just by the horns. Strong as he is, he needed something to hold his whole body. But it had his horns. And I said, well, my God, that's powerful right there. But I believe it was some angels somewhere holding him down. Glory to God. Say, I got to keep him still. So when I prove my point to Abraham, when he turn around and see her, he need to see that I have provided for him. Somebody shout glory. Sometime God calls your angels to come down stand on your behalf and hold your blessing right there. So will nothing intervene with what God is doing. Somebody shout glory. Come on, shout glory. Listen, Jacob wrestled with an angel. The angel was ascending and descending. Jacob looked. He needed a blessing. I believe Jacob set out and watched. Said, I'm going to catch me when I'm coming down. I'm going to catch him coming down. All I need is one. Glory to God. And the Bible said that Jacob wrestled. He called him an angel. Wrestle with him till his thigh get out of joint. That's some kind of fight for your blessing. Have you really fought for your blessing? The Bible said the kingdom suffered violence and the violence taken by force. You ought to catch you an angel. Glory to God. And said, I won't let go until bless me. I'm holding right here. I won't release you. Somebody shout glory. Shout glory. How bad do you want it? Oh my God. If you saw angels going up and coming down, if you ain't in faith, it's going to spook you. Glory to God. But if you're walking in faith, you'll be like Jacob. Wait till he come back down. See the good thing about it. If he go up and come down, he's got to have something. Why are you going into heaven and coming down with nothing? The Bible says, when praises go up, blessings will come down. The angels were symbolic to your praise. They were ascending and descending, going up, sending down. Somebody shout glory. You ought to catch your angel coming out of heaven and said, all I need is Jehovah Jireh, my provider. Abraham said, this place will be called, glory to God, a place where God provides. Theologians said, that's where Solomon built the temple. Glory to God. Theologians said, that's the place called Golgotha, the place of the skull where Jesus was crucified. Somebody shout glory. Isn't this something? You wanted me to prepare a sacrifice at this place. Then Jesus come along, the Lamb of God, in the same place, crucified, sacrifice to take away the sins of the world. Somebody shout glory. God will provide. He'll come to your rescue. Glory to God. He'll work, give you in ways you know not of, ways you can't explain. All you can say, God did it. Somebody shout glory. The songwriter said, everything that happened to me, that was good. God did it. Yes, he picked me up, turned me all around. He placed my thing that happened, God did it. He will provide. Do you believe it? Do you believe it? Do you believe it? He will, he will. He will provide. Glory to God. The songwriter said, she told it in the song. She said, close your eyes. Glory to God. There's no more need to fight. Watch God provide. I want to ask you, if you close your eyes, do you think you can really see that God will? He will provide. Glory to God. God will. God will. He will provide. Glory to God. All you got to do is trust him. God will. He'll show up. He'll show up. He'll show up right on time. God will provide. Somebody shout glory. Glory to God. You don't know, Sister Perkins, what it's like in my house. It don't matter if I know. God knows. He see all, and he knows all. God will. He will provide. Faith, you won't see it. Faith is the substance of things that you hope for. What are you hoping for? What are you wanting from God? What are you talking to God about it? Hope that is seen. It's not hope. Somebody shout glory. My God, he will. Look at your neighbor. Tell your neighbor, my God will. Now some of you didn't say, my God. If you're serving God Almighty, say, my God will. My God will. Put some emphasis on it. Say, my God will. Yeah, he will. Somebody magnify him. God will. He will. Yeah, he will. He will provide. Give God some praise. Yeah. Look at your neighbor. Oh, yeah. Tell your neighbor. Neighbor, what are you sacrificing? What are you sacrificing? What are you getting ready to give up? Does it cost you? Or is it easy? If it's easy, don't give it yet. If it costs you, hurry up and get it. Because my God, yeah, God will. He will provide.
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6: Walt Baby Love Productions presents Gospel Tracks, making a joyful noise unto the Lord. 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
6: 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We are into the last weekend of the month of September. How are y'all enjoying this fall weather? It's feeling pretty good, isn't it? Anyway, let's go ahead and get our praise and worship going. Joe Kia is going to help us out. You know the name of the song. It's called So Happy. Music you heard first right here on Gospel Tracks.

0: he began talking about the importance of the local church as a gospel singer.
1: I've been still hitting the home runs every Sunday, man, somewhere. Just because that is what I do. And I heard somebody say in a recent interview that, you know, it's all about touring and not local church. But I'm like, well, I would probably.
2: I heard all that too.
1: Yeah, but I would stand as a person not to really go there. But I mean, I'm kind of like, well, you can't really make a blanket statement like that because I'm a local church guy. I'm not a touring person, and I live well and love well, and I'm doing okay. So, I mean, and my commitment is to the local church. You know, I'm nothing against people that are touring, but I think it's erroneous to say and make a given idea that that's the way and that you can't sustain your living, you know, by being committed to the local church or whatever, you know. Man, when these people, touring is great, but then when those kids come off the road, guess whose phone they're ringing trying to see if they can come and spend time with us on Sunday morning.

0: be glorified, moving at light speed on all the gospel music charts, blessing us with gospel music that comes from his heart, inspired from God's Holy Spirit. Listen, y'all, thank you for joining us this weekend. Let me tell you what's about to happen. I've got phone calls from Gospel Tracks listeners throughout the United States. Also, music on the way from people like Ernest Pugh. Joanne Rosario is standing by. I'm going to speak with Montel Jordan in just a little bit. All that and a whole lot more as we praise his holy name right here on Gospel Tracks. This is Walt Baby.
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14: One thing about gospel music is that it's different from any other music genre is it's supposed to have a healing thing that happens with it, and that's what makes it so special.
15: Yeah, Walt Baby Love. Yes, sir. This is Michael White. I'm from Muskegon Heights, Michigan. And I was calling because my son got hit by a car. And he's in critical condition. But they got him at the hospital. They're doing a surgery on him. And I was calling you to say do a prayer for me, for him. Because I know you're a man of God. And I always listen to your radio station. Thank you. And have a blessed day. Bye.
16: Wow, Michael White in Muskegon, Michigan. Michael, we will be in touch with you immediately, but we're going to lift your son in prayer right this very minute. You didn't tell us his name, but we know God knows exactly who he is. Most gracious, loving, and kind Heavenly Father, as we come before the throne of grace today, here is a father asking for prayer for the life of his son. Somehow, we don't know all of the information, but we know he was hit by a car. God, guide the hands of the surgeons. Guide the hands and the minds of those who also are attending not only this surgery, but his care after the surgery. God, we want restoration. We want you to take care of this young man. We want you to raise him up and give him back quality of health. This father, talking about Michael White, there in Muskegon, Michigan, asking for prayer because he believes, God. And you've told us

0: Tell the world about you and your concern for all of us and your healing powers. In Jesus' holy name, we say amen. Amen and amen. Michael, I'm on the phone. I'm going to be calling you immediately. So stay close by. So I will get to you probably before this program is heard by other people. So you be blessed, brother. All is going to be well. We're believing that. Here's Ernest Pugh with Your Glory to See You, with God's glory, power, and love, and healing. Your son will be all right. We believe that. Hang on to it.
1: Come on, let it rise. There's no place I'd rather be than right here, just you and me, asking you

0: Joanne Rosario with her current single, Still on the Throne. God is still on the throne, and we can go to him because he controls it all. Thank you, Joanne. Next, I was speaking with Montel Jordan, and he shared a story about when he was attending Pepperdine University here in Malibu, California, right over the hill from the house. Give a listen to this.
1: Yeah, I studied communications. I minored in business. Enjoyed my time out as a wave. Still have great relationships out at Pepperdine University. And interesting story. I went to Pepperdine from 1986 to 1991, graduated, but never completed getting my diploma. And so literally with 12 credits remaining, I left college and went to try and hit the workforce and hit the music business. And while during the pandemic in 2020, that was where the world shut down. I went back to school, and 29 years later, I finally got my degree from Pepperdine University. So you're never too old to finish what you started.
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6: Thank you, gang. I am feeling this, and I told you, you did not want to miss this particular segment of the program. Why? Because we're going old school here. We're going to take you back. We're going to go for not only your heart, but for your spirit. I want you to allow your natural spirit to connect with God's Holy Spirit right now, and the music will help you get there. It's time for some gospel tracks, classic old school music. Brothers and sisters, here's Lee Williams and the Spiritual QCs, and they say exactly what I'm feeling right now and what some of y'all are saying too. The title of the song is Come See About Me. Please, God, keep on seeing about me.

0: Union. My mind's made up from Chicago, Illinois. I'd love for you to give us a call here at the Faith Phone Line. Please do it right now. 1-877-925-8568. I want to hear from you. I want to know what you're doing when you're listening to gospel tracks. Once again, number 1-877-925-8568. We'll be waiting on you. And here's one of my favorite songs. Lord God, you know my heart. I really love you. Norman Hutchins. He's home with the Lord now.
1: You know, sometimes when I'm riding in my car, just thinking about the goodness of the Lord, I want to sing to him to let him know how wonderful he is. The song says,

0: Oh, yes, I do. Thank you, Jesus. Y'all say, what is this crazy? No, I love God. That's all. I'm thankful for being alive, y'all. And y'all should be, too. Our friend Norman Hutchins, as I mentioned earlier, gone home to be with the Lord. Now, we continue to pray for his lovely wife and for his other family members in the loss of Reverend Dr. Norman Hutchins. Hallelujah. He certainly touched my life. He certainly was always kind, always supportive of what it is that we do here at Gospel Tracks. And we did our best to be supportive of what he did in the form of ministry, not only as a preacher, but as a gospel music singer, as well as producer and writer. All of those qualities that God gave him so that he could glorify God and pass along his creative abilities to us in the form of gospel music. Ooh, I just thought I needed to tell you that God's Holy Spirit is moving, y'all. Y'all need to be shouting out there. I'm going to try to calm down here. I'll be right back. Don't miss out because I have music from Jordan Armstrong next. Thank you for laughter, God. Thank you for love.
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14: 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You know the song. It's entitled, You Are God is Everything. You are God, the blessing in our lives.

0: That's my man Jordan Armstrong with his current single, God Loves Us. I told you last weekend, I said, I'm predicting this becomes the number one gospel song. I like that song. I have to say this too, just for fun. When I started talking with Jordan Armstrong several years ago, after we talked about music or during the midst of talking about music, he began talking about his grandmother. So naturally, I began talking about my five grandmothers. Two great-grandmothers, both my grandmothers, and my great-great-grandmother. And so we connected about this whole family thing, about grandmothers and the love of God that they exude. Jordan Armstrong. We're going to talk to him real soon here again. This is Walt Baby.
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0: Oh, Tammy Kansas City. Oh, thank you so much for telling me about Victoria Life. I already go there. It's a wonderful church. I want to thank God for everything. I thank for waking me up every day. I thank for blessing me with a car. What a job. My light was dark, now it's light. And I appreciate God every day. Please keep praying for the with my family. Keep me strong with my job. And forgive me for my sins. Tammy, Kansas City, thank you. Love you all. And thank you for your message. Hi.
1: Wow. Tammy Whitmire, Kansas City, Missouri. Tammy, we're going to be praying for you. Thank you for calling us. And thank you for telling us that you already attend Victorious Life Church. That's a great church. I really love it. We're going to lift you up in prayer right now, Tammy. Heavenly Father, we thank you so very much for our sister in Christ, Tammy Whitmire. Father, we ask you not only to forgive her sins, but as she repents, at the same time, God, continue wrapping your arms around her, giving her guidance. We ask you to be a blessing to her in this job opportunity that she has acquired. In Jesus' holy name, we say amen, amen, and amen. Tammy, keep on trusting God. It's going to be okay. And when you're at the church, go to the altar. Tell them that you need some prayer. And I know that they will gather around you and pray for you there at Victorious Life Church in Kansas City, Missouri. This song is for you. It's Kalante Gavin, brand new music you heard first here on Gospel Tracks 2 weekends ago. It's called At the Meeting. Yeah.

0: Montague Abbott, all the way from South Carolina at the meeting. I am not stopping. I want to encourage you in your walk with the Lord today. And what am I saying to you? Just remember, give your heart to God. Jesus is on the way.
1: He's on the way.

0: 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New music.
1: Well, I have something I want to share with you. It's Kirk Franklin and Karen Clark Sheard. I want you to listen to this. It's brand new music. There hasn't been a whole lot of hoopla about it, but it's a departure from what he normally does musically. I believe it's a return to what we used to hear 30 years ago, Kirk Franklin and the Family. So brothers and sisters, brand new music from Kirk Franklin and Karen Clark Sheard, and the name of the song is Thank You for Everything.
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0: Clark shared Kirk Franklin's new single, Thank You for Everything, with a collaboration of Kirk Franklin and Karen Clark Sheard. Give us a call. Let me know what you think about that song, Thank You for Everything. Here's what I'm going to do at this particular point in the program. I'm going to shout out to all of our listeners in Nairobi, Kenya. They are hearing us over Capital FM at 98.4 there in Nairobi every Sunday afternoon. God bless y'all. Thank you for writing to us. Thank you for calling us. Kenya, I love you. Capital FM, as always, just know how much I appreciate you. This is Walt Baby Love on the other side of the break. We're getting ready for our Gospel Tracks Medical Moment. Music on the way from Kenny Lewis and One Voice. I'm going to speak with Pastor Mike Jr. in just a little bit. All that is going to happen right here on God's program. It's GT, the tracks of our lives, Gospel Tracks, and Walt Baby Love.
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0: It is Walt Baby Love, and it's time for this week's Gospel Tracks Medical Moment. I want to speak to you about acne. Now, acne is an equal opportunity disease that doesn't recognize age, skin color, or ethnicity. Now, according to all the experts, millions of Americans suffer from acne. Now, African-American acne sufferers should keep the following facts in mind when contemplating acne treatment. First, use caution when using acne medications that dry the skin, as some can cause light and dark spots on your skin. Number two, popular hair oils and treatments can sometimes clog pores on the scalp, temples, and forehead, causing acne. Number three, some moisturizers can actually make acne worse. And finally, at number four, some types of acne can cause deep scarring once the lesions begin to heal or after they've already healed. Now listen closely. You need to be aware of these things. There are several different types of skin diseases, and some of them produce lesions that resemble acne. Now, if you think you may have acne, here's what you need to do. Please see a dermatologist and get the proper diagnosis. That's this week's timely and informative Gospel Tracks Medical Moment. God's Spirit is just all over me. And having said that, one of the songs that ministers to me on a regular basis, the song comes from our friend Prince and the new power generation that you've heard me share with you many times on this program. So why don't we go ahead and do it? And the reason I love this song, because it reminds me I'm just strolling through life with God.

0: 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This your boy, James Fortune.
1: What's up, everybody? This is Ty Tribbett.
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0: Kitty Lewis and One Voice, top three music on all the gospel music charts. God did it old school gospel in a modern contemporary fashion. Thank you, Kenny Lewis and One Voice. Next, I was speaking to one of my favorite people, Pastor Mike Jr. I asked him who influenced his musical style. And while he was thinking about it, he repeated what I was saying so he could get it right.
1: Wow. Who and what musical groups really influenced your music and your style? I have to be honest with you, it's Kirk Franklin, Ty Tribbett, Fred Hammonds, Drake. It's so many of them. My favorite artist, Tank. I take from so many of them because their styles and their music have been so vital in my development for who I am. I believe music is an art form that we can use to heal a broken heart. And using those different styles helped me become what God called me to be.

0: Mike Jr. And Suddenly, I love the lyric in the song when he says, Lord, I need a breakthrough. I need you to come through. That's what we all need, right? We need God to come through for us as he has in the past. This is Walt Baby Love on the other side of the break. I want you to get ready. We're going to have our faith phone line prayer list, something you definitely do not want to miss. And maybe if you've called us, we might be featuring you.
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0: All right, y'all. I'd love for you to give us a call at the Faith phone line. We'd like to hear from you. Here's the number, 1-877-925-8568. You get that? 1-877-925-8568. I want to know what you're doing when you're listening to gospel tracks, as well as if you feel like maybe you want to be on our Faith phone line prayer list. Well, tell us specifically what it is you'd like us to ask God to do for you. And it'll be our honor and our privilege, and we'd be humbled to join an intercessory prayer with you and for you. Or why don't you share your testimony with us? I know God has done something miraculous in your life. Why don't you share it with the rest of the world? Because God wants you to share that testimony. Once again, here's the phone number, 1-877-925-8568. And when you can, take the time and hit us back at the Faith phone line.
15: Good morning. This is Daryl Buell from Calvert, Texas. I just want to let Mr. Walt Baby Love know that I listen to your show every Sunday morning, man. I go and open the doors of my church. I'm a deacon in my church. And your spiritual songs that are going through the radio gives me inspiration in the morning. And I want to just give a shout out to you, man. You're doing an excellent job. Once again, my name is Daryl Buell from Calvert, Texas. and you have a blessed day.
16: Good morning, Walt Baby Love. I just want you to know you're doing a fantastic job. I can't wait on Sunday mornings to hear your voice and hear your prayers and your word of inspiration. My name is Sheila Benton. I'm from Fort Worth, Texas, and I ask you to say a prayer over me, my son, my daughter, and my grandbaby. Thank you. Keep up the good work. Bye-bye.

0: That's our guy Jabari Johnson with his current single, Can't Stop. God, we can't stop praising you. We can't stop worshiping you. Thank you for what you do for us, Lord. Next, it's time for our Gospel Tracks Faith phone line prayer list. We want to lift up some folks who called us as well as for some of the folks that we prayed for throughout the week. Heavenly Father, here we are once again calling out to you. We are calling out to you to let you know how grateful we are, how appreciative we are, how thankful we are that you've given us a brand new mercy today called life. Now, God, we want to lift up a few names to you right now, some folks who gave us a call. Our brother in Christ, Mr. Darrell, he called from Calvert, Texas. We thank you, God, for our brother in Christ. He says he's a deacon at his church, and he unlocks the church. God, thank you for taking care of Darrell. We bless your holy name, God. We thank you for what it is he does and his commitment of serving you and serving his local church, his pastor, and the congregation there in Calvert, Texas. Yes, God, he loves you. He's giving what he has to offer. He's giving his time, his talents, and his treasures to you, God. We thank you for his efforts, and we thank you for him taking the time just to let us know that he appreciates what it is we're doing. And I ask you, God, to continue blessing Darrell and his family. And please have Darrell pray for us here at Gospel Tracks. In Jesus' holy name, we say amen, amen, and amen. And Lord God, I want to thank you for our sister in Christ, Miss Sheila Benton. She's giving us a telephone call from Fort Worth, Texas. That's right there by Dallas. Father, you heard her request. She also just took a moment to say she appreciates what it is we're doing around here. So we thank you, God. But it's not about us. It's about you, and it's about her and all of our listeners worldwide. So, Lord, I ask you right now to intervene, because we are praying for her son, as well as her daughter and her grandbaby, as she says. I ask you to give Miss Sheila Benton quality of health, God. Take care of her daughter and her son and her grandbaby. Wrap your arms around them in a protective manner and give them quality of health at the same time. Take care of all of their needs, Lord. And we'll be careful to give you the glory, the honor, and the praise in our lives. In Jesus' name, we say amen, amen, and amen. I'm wrapping it up as always, talking about the brave men and women of the United States military serving in harm's way. God, we thank you for their efforts being in our all-volunteer military. God, don't let me go off track here, being a veteran myself. But take care of our men and women in the United States military and their families that are dealing with different things, that you know exactly what it is. Now, God, take care of our first responders, men and women in law enforcement, firefighters and paramedics, doctors and nurses. In Jesus' holy name, we say amen, amen, and amen. His brand new music from Lisa Noel Smith and the Brown Singers that you heard first right here on Gospel Tracks several weeks ago. The song is called Goodness. Thank you for your goodness, God.
1: Come on, we back again. Can we have a little more church with you? It's a simple song. It goes like this.

0: Noel Smith and the Brown Singers with their current single, Goodness. I have goodness all around me, and she says, favor is chasing me down. You know, I love lyrics and songs, and I think you do too. This is Well Baby Love. After the break, we're getting ready for our inspirational thought of the week. I want you to stay close to me. You don't even need to grab your Bibles. I want you just to listen when I give you the inspirational thought of the week. God gave it to me, and I'm going to share it with you.
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10: Hey, hey, hey. Yes, you. I'm trying to get your attention. I woke up at like 2, 3 o'clock in the morning, and God's Holy Spirit said, talk to your audience about faith. And I'm going to use biblical scriptures, references that you can go to, right? You can write them down. You ready? Here we go, Hebrews 11 and 1. Faith is the substance of things hoped for and the evidence of things not seen. And it goes on and on and on about faith. But then the Holy Spirit said, share with them what you find in Luke chapter 1, verse 37, that you've shared with your audience so many times, but I think they need to hear it again. So Luke 1:37, for nothing is impossible with God. Here's a story that goes with that. When I was going through physical therapy, when I was having my second hip replace, a little girl came into physical therapy sitting next to me, and she went to Catholic school, so she had on her uniform. But on the blazer of the uniform, it said Luke 1:37. And at the time, I wasn't really thinking about, say, the Bible and exactly something I memorized from the Bible. So I said, well, I'm going to look that up when I get home. But I asked her, I said, excuse me, I said, do you know what that means on your blazer where it says Luke chapter 1, verse 37? She says, oh, yeah. She says, it's talking about faith. So when I got home, I looked at my Bible, and I said, what does she mean? She said it was about faith. So then I said, being a seminarian, I said, let me take a Catholic Bible, because I want to see the translation they have in the Catholic Bible. So when I found that translation, here's what it says. Faith doesn't make things easy. It makes them possible. And I have fallen in love with this translation of this one scripture. Luke chapter 1, verse 37. God, thank you for faith, because you'll make it all come through for us. You'll make it possible for our prayer requests to be realized.
11: So let me testify. I was born in Haiti. My daddy was a minister. He believed in having churches in the hood, you know what I mean? He brought us to Newark, New Jersey after Brooklyn. 1108 South Orange Avenue. Let me take you back to what gospel, Caribbean vibes felt like in that church.

0: Jordan Armstrong with his current single, God Loves Us. I'd like to hear from you. I want you to leave us a message on our Facebook page. All you have to do is search Gospel Track Show or Walt Baby Love. That's Gospel Track Show or Walt Baby Love. Tracks spelled T-R-A-X-X. Then on Instagram, it's Gospel_Tracks. I want to know what you're doing when you're listening to Gospel Tracks. I want to know what's happening in your life also throughout the week. Now, let's have a little prayer. Heavenly Father, here we are, crying out to you, at the same time saying, thank you, God. This is how much we appreciate the fact you've given us a brand new mercy, and we're still alive and well here in the land of the living. Lord God, wrap your arms around those in our listening audience around the world. So many are going through some difficult times right now because of the lack of many things in their lives, especially income, to be able to provide for themselves and for their families. God, hear our cry today as we continue trusting you and believing you that we will have a breakthrough. Everything is going to turn around because we know evil cannot exist as long as love exists. And you are love because you're God and you created it all. Now, Father, continue being a blessing to all of us as we continue to make it our business to tell the world about you. In Jesus' holy name, we say amen, amen, and amen. As always, we want you to know we do this program in the name of our Lord and Savior, Jesus Christ. We also like keeping the name of our Father in the ministry alive, the Reverend Prophet L.K. Johnson, who was the founder of the First House of Prayer, the city of Chicago. He's gone home to be with the Lord back in 2007 when he was 101 years of age. Well, that about does it for this week. I want you to tune in next week, same time, same station, when we'll bless you with the best gospel and inspirational entertainment from around the world. Gospel Tracks is a Walt Baby Love production in conjunction with Reach Media, Inc. My associate producer is Marisha Olivares. My senior producer in heaven is my lovely mother, Mrs. Dorothy Barnes, always praying for us, advocating for us, thanking Jesus personally for taking care of us. 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This is definitely Walt Baby Love, and may God bless you and your family. Always remember, the family that prays together sure enough has the opportunity to stay together. I'll see y'all next weekend. Be blessed in the Lord. And as always, I'll be Airborne Gang. Bless you. 82nd Airborne Division.
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1: Psalms 91 and 1 says, "He that dwelleth in the secret place of the Most High shall abide under the shadow of the Almighty." Come on, survive.

Yo, that feels good to me right there. Come on. That's what we're living for. We're living to be with Him. With Him forevermore. Come on, Tennis, put your stamp on it.

0: Hey family, it's Willie Mo Jr. here, and I got a special love for Little Rock. God has done a special work in my life. Many of you all remember me for being the guy that they call Pretty Willie. If I can be honest, the pretty gone, but I'm holding on to handsome pretty good. But let me tell you something, God can work a new thing in your life, and he can change the chapters of your life. And that's why I'm so grateful that I get an opportunity to be on radio in my second home, Little Rock, Arkansas. 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Flat out.
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2: Good evening. I'd like to say hello to everyone. This is Pastor Henry Garner Jr., pastor of The Point Church at Lake Point Recovery and Wellness. Amen. Bringing you greetings. Amen. From Jesus Christ. Hallelujah. What a blessing to be here today in the midst of a time where the world is moving into a part of life where the Bible says that we will suffer from the lack of sound doctrine, which is the word of God, logos, the word of God. Amen. So we'll suffer from the lack of sound doctrine, the word of God, and how that there will be a great falling away. If you noticed, after COVID, amen, the churches, amen, begin to become more vacant, more empty. And so anyway, that's the time that we're in. Along with that, I wanted to talk about a subject that we take for granted, and which is the small things that leads to big things. And my subject for today is to be careful and cautious of the small things. Be careful and cautious about the small things. Amen. And I have a scripture here, 1 Peter 5 and 8, where it says, be alert, amen, and be sober. This is a New International Version. I actually prefer reading King James Version, but sometimes it's more clear to others who may not understand. Be alert and of sober mind. Your enemy, the devil, prowls around like a roaring lion, amen, seeking and looking for someone to devour. Amen. They said that a lion's roar can be heard for 5 miles because he's so powerful. Amen. And I read where it said that when he roars, small prey freeze up and become paralyzed. And then he comes in and attack us. Isn't that what Satan does to us? He roars like a lion of sin and intimidation and finances and relationships, divorce and temptations to do different things and to scare us. Amen. And so be careful, be sober-minded, because your adversary, the devil, is going to and fro, seeking whom he may devour. He's looking for someone to destroy. Amen. He is a destroyer. He's a killer. He's a murderer. He's an accuser of God's children. I was looking at how the small things in our life can lead to big things. How that Satan approached Eve slowly through the form of a serpent, which moves very slowly. Out of all the animals that were in the garden, he chose a snake. We know that a snake moves real slow. If you don't watch yourself, you may be going for a walk or walking out in the grass. The next thing you know, there's a snake that you're about to step on. Amen. And I'm going to talk about that a little later, how that through the authority and power of God, through our obedience to him, he empowers us to have the power to tread and stomp on scorpions and serpents and the devil. Amen. We put the devil under our feet. Amen. He obviously must have been able to walk if one of his punishments in the Garden of Eden was that he was to crawl on his stomach through the dust all the days of his life. Amen. And so we give him too much credit. Amen. We must stomp on him and keep him under our feet by the authority of God. Amen. Satan approached Eve slowly through the form of a serpent, which moves very slowly. And then he told her a lie. Amen. And then the lie was planted. The seed was planted from the lie that penetrated her spirit. Amen. Which was sin. And then sin and lust, after it's fully conceived, causes death. Amen. And so, you know what? A seed is planted from just little things that we say and do and hear. And the Bible says it's not what comes in, but it's what comes out of the mouth of man that defiles us. Amen. Life and death is in the power of the tongue. And so the small things, if sometimes people will take a puff of marijuana, and then it leads to cocaine, and then it leads to fentanyl. Amen. So there's a seed that's planted. And the thing about sin, amen, the Bible says that there is a way that seems right unto man. Amen. But the end of that is destruction, which means that in the flesh, which is the state of being without being born again, is the state of the flesh, which is the curse from Adam and Eve. They became, they went from the spirit, and after they had eaten of the fruit, amen, of knowing good and evil, they fell from heaven and they became flesh, amen. And so the flesh is sin. The flesh is a state of being without being born again, amen. The flesh has its own mind. The flesh is in rebellion against God, which is iniquity. Iniquity is rebellion against God. The Bible says, walk not, blessed is the man that walketh not in the counsel of the ungodly. Amen. Nor sitteth in the seat of the scornful. For his delight is in the law of the Lord, and he meditates on it day and night. Blessed is the man that walketh not in the influence of the ungodly. Amen. Satan has influence, and he influenced Eve to eat of the fruit of the garden, which is was in the midst of the garden. Amen. And so obviously we know that Satan is really good at what he does. Amen. Because he is, amen, he is taking a lot of people, amen, to hell. And I talked about that. I've been talking about that, a two-part series, which gate will you choose, heaven or hell? Wide is the gate that leads to destruction, and that gate is where people think that they can do in and everything they want to. They think that they can have same-sex marriage, homosexuality, and perverted things, and they think that they can do drugs and that there's a lot of ways to get to the Lord. There's only way, only one way, is through the Son, is to the Father. Amen. And so the Bible says, walk into the straight gate. Amen. It's tight, but it's right. Walk into the straight gate. Amen. That where we have to watch what we do. And I'll tell you, everything that we do has a consequence. The Bible says we are known by the fruit that we bear, which is our actions. Amen. Satan's, he wants to put his mind in through us, through our sins, and then control us. Amen. The only one person that's supposed to control us is God. Amen. And so we open up a portal for him to come in and use us and reside in us. And then he puts his spirit in our mind. And he plants seeds, and then he controls us. He needs a body. He needs a body to carry out his assignment. He can't do anything without that. Amen. So that's why he wants to possess you. To possess you means to reside. He needs a soul. He needs a soul, a body to reside in. A body that can walk and talk and think. Amen. He takes the mind over. Amen. And so that's what he does when we're in the flesh. That's why we have to get born again. And be healed and delivered and crucify our flesh daily by reading our Bible, praying, and obeying God. Amen. Every time that we obey God and we worship him, we resist the devil. Amen. And then he will flee from us. And I want to share with you this, my friends. Everything that you do now is being recorded and calculated. Amen. For the other side. It starts right now. Everything that you do now is being recorded and calculated for the other side. We have to live now and plant seeds of goodness, love, and obedience toward God. Amen. For that day when the Lord comes back and when we pass away and leave this side, nobody dies. We just leave this body. And the Bible says, work now while it is day, for at night no man can work. That means that when we pass away and we leave this physical body and our heart stops beating and the blood stops flowing and the blood changes temperatures from warm to cold, amen, that means that it's over with and there is no more grace beyond the grave. That's why the Lord says, work now while the blood is running warm and while it is light, amen, because when it amen, in darkness, amen, no man can work. And so we must do it now. Amen. The little things. It's the little things that we do in recovery with addiction, which is where some of my expertise is in recovery and addiction at the Point Church at Lake Point Recovery and Wellness. A lot of times it's been told, and I've heard it from the residents and the ones with addictions, that relapse starts long before relapse happens.

0: and taken a third of the angels, which is many interpreted as legion, which is interpreted as many demons. Amen. He influenced a third of the angels. I talk about this a lot. Amen. And they fell, amen, from heaven. Amen. And fell to the earth. And the Bible says in 2 Thessalonians that Jesus saw Satan falling like lightning. Amen. And so he's trying to take all that he can to hell with him. Originally, hell was not designed for man. It was designed for Satan and his angels that he took with him, the demons. Amen. And so he has influence. So my friends, watch the little things, because little things can become big things. Amen. And so let's move into and get born again, because the state of the flesh, amen, without the Holy Spirit, is rebellion against God, which is iniquity. Let's get born again, my friend. Amen. Amen. I urge you to give your life to Christ. If you believe in the death, burial, and resurrection of our Lord and Savior Jesus Christ, that he died and went down to hell, declared all power over the devil, amen, and came back up, amen, and was crucified, amen, with all power in his hand, you have been saved, healed, and delivered in Jesus' name. God bless you, my friends. Until next time. Be blessed.
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7: What you need is, you got control over it. The power has been invested in you. Use it. Genesis, the 22nd chapter. Something God put in my heart this morning. Glory to God. But it's been resting in my spirit all week. Genesis 22, verse 7. When you have it, say amen. And the Bible reads, and Isaac spake unto Abraham, his father, and said, my father. And he said, here am I, my son. And he said, behold, the fire and the wood, but where is the lamb for a burnt offering? And Abraham said, my son, God will provide himself a lamb for the burnt offering. So they went both of them together. Skip over to the 13th verse. The Bible reads, and Abraham lifted up his eyes and looked, and behold, behind him a ram caught in a thicket by his horns. And Abraham went and took the ram and offered him up for a burnt offering in the stead of his son. And Abraham called the name of that place Jehovah Jireh, as it is said, to this day in the mount of the Lord it shall be seen. I want to briefly talk to your heart. Prepare sacrifice and watch God provide. Prepare a sacrifice and watch God provide. You may be seated in the presence of God. Sit there, and I thought, and all week I've been listening to Tamela Mann sing, God will provide. So why should I wear it if God is going to provide? Why am I afraid? Why do I fear?

0: if God is going to provide. And a lot of times we if we can't see it, if we can't touch it, if we can't have our hands in it, it's hard for me to accept that God is going to do it. If my paycheck don't line up with what I need, I can't see God doing anything better than my paycheck. And if I'm working two jobs and I'm still not seeing God show up, something ain't right with this picture. And sometimes God will let you work two and three jobs and still say, you're going to realize that I am the God that will provide. And you try to figure out how you're going to do this, God. And what I cut out this, and I have you ever just went through your monthly assessments and decide I'm gonna cut this out. I can use this money. I cut out. We ain't gonna cut out cable. I ain't gonna use that one. But I cut out certain things that I can do without, only to get to the end of the week and it still ain't not meeting the need. What is it? God said, that's when I'm at the point that I need a sacrifice from you. Glory to God. He said, I gave seed to the sower. So I need you to probably to sow out of yourself. David said, I wouldn't give anything if it didn't cost me. I want to feel what I give, God. If it's not out of your heart, it's not a sacrifice. If it don't touch your heart, it's not a sacrifice. Sacrifices touch your heart. Glory to God. And he said, I need you to prepare a sacrifice and then sit back and watch me provide. See, it takes faith. We've been studying on faith throughout the week, and every Wednesday night, and I admonish you to press your way out to Wednesday night. You're going to miss what God is doing in this hour. But it takes faith to sacrifice. It takes faith in God to give up something that's going to hurt me. Glory to God. God, how can I give this when I can't see this, when I know what's pressing for today and tomorrow? How can you tell me to give that? God said, that's why I want it, because you're struggling with it. See, when you got to question God and fight with it, he said, that's what I want right there. Because see, if it ain't to fight with, you just easily just throw it in the basket. You'll just get rid of it. You'll just move. You'll sew that dress. You'll give this away. You'll give that car away. Why? It ain't cost me nothing. I don't even feel that. I just do that. Oh, you say give this, God? I give it. No, but see, when it's coming from the heart, you struggle with what your heart needs to release to God. Somebody shout glory. When God provides, he makes things available for you to have to give it up. He'll make stuff available that come up and you just, you know, you get to shaking with it. I got to know what God told me. See, that's one time you can't say you don't know the voice of God. You know it because it rests with your heart. You war with your heart on releasing it. You know when God told you to give it up and to let it go and to walk away from it. How can I do that, God? He said, listen, Romans 12 and 1 said, present your bodies what? A living sacrifice. And this something that's the hardest thing we fight with, is that we can plan a fast, we can plan on how we're gonna do it, but when time come, we make every excuses. I got to take my medicine. I got to do this here, and you know, it's too hot. And they said, don't go without this in the summertime. Now it's too cold. They say you need this here. We come up with excuses to not sacrifice this body, and God said that flesh is your problem. I'm trying to get a blessing to you. I'm trying to provide, but I need a sacrifice. Somebody shout glory. Listen here. One thing we must realize, that God will not ask us to do anything that he is not going to intervene on. One thing, he ain't going to tell you to do something that will kill you. But he want to kill what is keeping him from you. Glory to God. He wants that part of you that is blocking him from being God over your life, God in your life. And sometimes it's your very present, your very mind state, your very thoughts. You are the problem. We can't even blame the devil anymore. Glory to God. A lot of times it's ourselves in the way of what God want to do for us. Here the question comes to Abraham. Did Abraham really offer Isaac up for a sacrifice? No, he didn't offer him up, but his heart was willing. And the Bible said, if you be willing and obedient, you'll eat the good of the land. See, all God needs is a willing heart. Glory to God. He knew that, he already knew Abraham. Hey, with his faith is so strong in me that Abraham would do whatever I ask. Abraham, take him up and offer him. Now, I don't believe Isaac was just no little old boy. He wasn't no arm baby. Had to be a good sized boy for Abraham to have to have the wood and carry all that. He had to walk up there with his dad, glory to God. But isn't there something here that when this son gets to this point, he got a question for the dad. Where is the sacrifice? Where's the lamb? Glory to God. And I know, you know, some, you know, I believe Abraham old in his age now. Isaac could have put up a fight. He probably would have whipped Abraham. You know, Abraham old, and you had me at an old age anyway. So, you know, you're not at full of strength. But I believe, hey, if Isaac didn't have a willingness in him from his father, he could have stood and said, now look, I'm not going to just let you tie me down here and in the wood and this fire and offer me. Come on, Dad, let's make sense out of this. Surely you not fix, I'm your son of promise. I'm the only one you got. They say you got Ishmael, but we don't see him. But I've been here. Surely you're not getting rid of your son. My God. Can't see Pastor Perkins taking little Charles Perkins and taking son. Come on, we going to sacrifice. I believe my son will think a little different. Come on, Dad. You sure you heard God? Are you sure you really in tune to God? You ain't really been in the face of him, you know, like I think you ought to been there. If God told you, don't you think he ought to tell me? Somebody shout glory. We done had a problem right there. Glory to God. But God said, if it's going to cost you something, obey me. Be willing to do it, whether I take it or not. Somebody shout glory. He said, where is a lamb for the burnt offering? It's like going to a picnic and ain't no food. Where is the food? We got the people, got the tables, chairs, we got everything we need, ain't no food. He said, we going to a sacrifice and I don't see a lamb, it's just me and you. If I was to just let my imagination run, Isaac probably said, well, Dad, you've been here a long time anyway. Why don't you let me do what God wants you to do to me? It'd have been some reasoning there. Because we got to get this right. I haven't lived like you, Dad. You old and ready to go. I'm young and just getting started in life. We'd have fixed that up. But here he asks, where is it? But look what his dad told him. My son, don't worry. God will provide what? Himself. See, God needs the lamb. He said, God will provide himself a lamb. Now, I got stuck right there because when you read on, you see that there was a ram in the thicket. Glory to God. But now he said, God will provide a lamb, but a ram showed up. Where's the lamb still? But the ram showed up. And when you look at that, Abraham really was prophetically speaking what was coming years to come. Because the Lamb of God, John said the Lamb of God showed up. Now behold the Lamb of God who is here to take away the sins of the world. He was prophetically speaking. So God couldn't send the lamb, but he sent a ram. When he sent a substitute, it's always somebody with what God really want to do. Somebody shout glory. Listen, he said, the angels had to come tell Abraham. Hold up, Abraham. Don't lay your hand on him. Because he's getting ready to carry out God's work. But I love Isaac's spirit. Isaac said, whatever my father say, I trust him. And if I trust him and he trusts his father, can't nothing go wrong with this picture. And see, that's the problem today, is that I can't trust you and the God you follow. Glory to God. So I got to have my trust somewhere in God to be able to trust God's people. Somebody shout glory. If I'm going to have faith in that God, faith coming by hearing and hearing the word of God. How can they hear without a preacher? How can he preach except he be sent? The faith that left the church today. Why? Because now the preachers are compromising. Glory to God. And see, if you're compromising, how can I have faith in the God I sit under you and let you preach to? God said, I will provide. Glory to God. Don't worry about what man say, what man do. Don't worry about what come, what goes. I am the God that will provide. Somebody shout glory. Notice Abraham went through some things. Abraham, God told him, leave your family. He got up and left. He was obedient. He had faith in God that whatever God tell me to do, I'm willing to do it. Because whatever it is, he already got a plan for my life. He told him, hey, leave Lot. Separate yourself from Lot. Abraham loved Lot, but he had to let him go. Had to separate himself. Look what he told him. He had Ishmael by the bun woman. He said, let him leave him. Get out of his presence. Let go of that. Isn't that something? I got to leave this. I done did all you asked, God. But now to get to this point, here is my son. You promised me this son. Glory to God. I didn't ask for this. We were too old for this. But you promised my son. Now that he's here, you want me to give him up. Glory to God. I don't know, God. But whatever you got planned, I'm going to obey. I'm going to be willing and obedient. Somebody shout glory. Listen. Look at Abraham. Lifted up his eyes. Glory to God. God had to stop him. Isn't it wonderful when God stopped you from doing something? That he was just testing your faith in. And your faith was so strong you was getting ready to carry it out. Glory to God. What is it that you so strong in faith that God say do it, you'll do it. And he said, oh, just hold it. Don't do it right now. I was just testing your daughter. I was going to see if you really did it. Glory to God. And it is something that he's going to bless you beyond blessings because of being willing. Not that you did it, but because you was willing to do it. Somebody shout glory. Glory to God. Listen. He looked at that. He said, Abraham lifted up his eyes and looked, and behold, there was a ram caught in the thicket. The ram behind him. You know, we so used to just thinking God gonna show up in a different way. It's got to be right in front of me. He said, I'll make you look back and see something that you need to see. And it's something now, but when he wants you looking forward, you always looking backwards. You always trying to find something back behind you. And he's saying, go forward. But then it's something when God get ready to show up and get ready to turn stuff around, he'll cause you to look in another direction, a direction you think he wouldn't call you to look in. Look at Job. Job said, when I went through, he said, I looked for God. I looked to the left. He was not there. I looked in front of me. He was not there. I looked behind me. He was not there. Where were you, God? God said, I hid myself. He was working in an area I'm not used to God working at. Sometimes God would turn himself, hide himself, go in a place where you ain't used to looking for him. Somebody shout glory. Why are you looking for God today? Glory to God. God says, some of you, I'm in your prayer closet. You ain't been there in a while. I'm just hiding in the prayer closet. You've been at the table. Glory to God. You've been in front of the TV. I'm in the prayer closet. I hid myself there hoping that you would come by, glory to God, and visit me and talk to me. How in the world you will know that God is making provision if you never get in his face? Somebody shout glory. Listen, a ram caught in a thicket, caught by his horns. Now you have to look at that ram. That's a strong male. That's a strong male sheep caught in the thicket by his horns. You know, the thicket that they, I looked up and saw, I said, that couldn't have really held that ram. Not just by the horns. Strong as he is, he needed something to hold his whole body. But it had his horns. And I said, well, my God, that's powerful right there. But I believe it was some angels somewhere holding him down. Glory to God. Say, I got to keep him still. So when I prove my point to Abraham, when he turn around and see her, he needs to see that I have provided for him. Somebody shout glory. Sometime God calls your angels to come down on your behalf and hold your blessing right there. So won't nothing intervene with what God is doing. Somebody shout glory. Come on, shout glory. Listen, Jacob wrestled with an angel. The angel was ascending and descending. Jacob, look, he needed a blessing. I believe Jacob set out and watched. Somebody catch me when I'm coming down. I'm going to catch him coming down. All I need is one. Glory to God. And the Bible said that Jacob wrestled. He called him an angel. Wrestle with him till his thigh get out of joint. That's some kind of fight for your blessing. Have you really fought for your blessing? The Bible said the kingdom suffered violence and the violent take it by force. You ought to catch you an angel. Glory to God. And said, I won't let go until you bless me. I'm holding right here. I won't release you. Somebody shout glory. Shout glory. How bad do you want it? Oh my God. If you saw angels going up and coming down, if you ain't in faith, it's gonna spook you. Glory to God. But if you're walking in faith, you'll be like Jacob. Wait till he come back down. See the good thing about it. If he go up and come down, he's got to have something. Why are you going into heaven and coming down with nothing? The Bible says, with praises, go up. Blessings will come down. The angels were symbolic to your praise. They were ascending and descending, going up, sending down. Somebody shout glory. You ought to catch your angel coming out of heaven and said, all I need is Jehovah Jireh, my provider. Abraham said, this this place will be called, glory to God, a place where God provides. The illusion said, that's where Solomon built the temple. Glory to God. The illusion said, that's the place called Golgotha, the place of the skull where Jesus was crucified. Somebody shout glory. Isn't this something? You wanted me to prepare a sacrifice at this place. Then Jesus come along, the Lamb of God, in the same place, crucified, sacrificed to take away the sins of the world. Somebody shout glory. Provide. He'll come to your rescue. Glory to God. He'll work, give you in ways you know not of, ways you can't explain. All you can say, God did it. Somebody shout glory. The songwriter said, everything that happened to me, that was good. God did it. Yes, he picked me up, turned me all around. He placed my feet on solid ground. Everything, not one thing, but everything that happened, God did it. He will provide. Do you believe it? Do you believe it? Do you believe it? He will, he will. He will provide. Glory to God. The songwriter said, she told in the song, she said, close your eyes. Glory to God. There's no more need to fight. Watch God provide. I want to ask you, if you close your eyes, do you think you can really see that God will? Glory to God. God will. God will. He will provide. Glory to God. All you got to do is trust him. God will. He'll show up. He'll show up. He'll show up right on time. God will provide. Somebody shout glory. Glory to God. You don't know, Sister Perkins, what it's like in my house. It don't matter if I know. God knows. He see all, and he knows all. God will. He will provide. Faith, you won't see it. Faith, it's the substance of things that you hope for. What are you hoping for? What are you wanting from God? What are you talking to God about it? Hope that is seen. It's not hope. Somebody shout glory. My God, he will. Look at your neighbor. Tell your neighbor, my God will. Now some of you didn't say, my God. If you're serving God Almighty, say, my God will. My God will. Put some emphasis on it. Say, my God will. Ah, he will. Ah, he will. God will provide. Say yes. Yes. Ah, yes, he will. Somebody praise him. Somebody magnify him. God will. He will. Praise. neighbor. Neighbor, what are you sacrificing? What are you sacrificing? What are you getting ready to give up? Does it cost you? Or is it easy? If it's easy, don't give it yet. If it costs you, hurry up and get it. Because my God, yeah, God will. He will provide.
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0: and seniors, we have a place for everyone. 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
1: Matthew chapter 5, verses 14, 15, and 16 from the NIV. Here's what it says. You are the light of the world. A town built on a hill cannot be hidden. Neither do people light a lamp and put it under a bowl. Instead, they put it on a stand, and it gives light to everyone in the house. In the same way, let your light shine before others, that they may see your good deeds and glorify your Father in heaven. You can close your Bible or your Bible app. Look at the person beside you with the authority you have as a believer and tell them, say, neighbor, they're watching you. Tell somebody else they're watching you too. Yeah. Last week we talked about watching our mouths, but this week I want to make sure we know they're watching us. Church, I think our opening text really is a sobering reminder that the world around us are watching us. Somebody ought to say, show you right. More specifically, they're watching our posts and our comments on social media. They're watching how we handle pressure. They're watching how we handle disappointment. They're even watching how we handle our money. The world around us is watching us. They're watching how we handle people we work for. But they're also watching how we handle people who work for us. They're even watching how we handle confidential information. Yes, the world around us, they're watching us. Whether we realize it or not, they're watching how you behave on campus. They're watching how you behave off campus. They're watching all of us, how we conduct ourselves at work. And they're even watching how we drive through town. Yes, we are to let our individual lights shine, understanding that the world is watching every move we make. I know I'm right because the Apostle Paul writes in 2 Corinthians chapter 3 and verse 2. The King James says, you are epistles written on our hearts, known and read of men. In other words, the Apostle Paul basically says, your lifestyle, your attitude, and your actions are the only Bible that some people will ever read. So maybe I ought to pause and digress and ask you the simple question. When people read your life, when they see your actions and they see your attitude, what are they learning about Jesus? And on this simple backdrop this morning, I thought I would give you three essential attributes that every Christian should display because the world is watching. Y'all gonna pray with me for a minute. Attribute number one, Christians, regardless of your denomination, regardless of your age or stage in life, regardless of your gender or your race, Christians should be easy to trust. Help me say easy to trust. Food for thought, maybe you ought to write this down somewhere. Now, if somebody is watching you, whether they're watching you across campus, watching you at work, watching you in the grocery store, write these words down. The first thing they ought to see about you is not how much you shout, not how good you smell, but they ought to see your integrity. Tell somebody integrity matters. The Bible says it best in Proverbs chapter 10 and verse 9. The Bible says, whoever walks in integrity walks securely, but whoever takes crooked paths will be found out. In other words, sooner or later, I don't care how you try to hide it, people will see the real you. See, integrity says, I'm the same person on Sunday mornings that I am on Friday nights. Integrity says, my conversation is the same in the sanctuary as it is in the group chat. Y'all getting quiet on me. Integrity says, I'm the same person after the blessing that I was while I was praying for the blessing. Integrity says, I'm the same person when the pastor is around as I am when it's just me and my closest friends. Why? Because integrity, having ethics, having strong character is important because the world is watching. And despite what some of us think, they are not watching to see who has the biggest title behind their name. They're not necessarily watching to see who has the most money in the bank. They're not even watching to see who's the smartest person in the room or who has the prettiest voice from the choir. But they are watching to see whether or not your walk and your talk match up. They're watching to see whether your character lines up with the Christianity you say you believe. They're watching point blank to see if you can be trusted. Yes, we are the light of the world. And therefore, God has put a spotlight not just on the preacher, not just on the choir, not just on the ministry leaders, but God has put a spotlight on all of his children, and the world is watching. So maybe I ought to just ask this question, rhetorical question. Why are so many Christians, regardless of their denomination, seem to be so untrustworthy? And I really don't have time to give you the whole list that I came up with, but I will give you just three to chew on. One of the first reasons why so many Christians are untrustworthy is because of broken promises. Help me say broken promises. It's hard to trust the person when you can't believe the words coming out of their mouth. They say they're coming, but they don't show up. They say they're on their way, but they hadn't even got finished getting dressed. They say they're going to help you complete a task. They never follow through, often leaving everybody else scrambling to pick up the slack. But you got to understand that God and the world are watching. Broken promises, untrustworthy. But another reason that so many people outside the church see the church as untrustworthy is because oftentimes we're living double lives. Ain't looking at nobody. See, sometimes our hypocritical lifestyles turn people off. What do you mean, Pastor? And I could go into some deep things, but let me just say a couple surface things. Double lives are people who praise on Sunday, use profanity on Monday. Our attitudes are sweet on the Lord's Day, but they sour every other day. Living a double life. Broken promises. Living a double life. But here's another one that the church likes to skip over. Poor money management skills. It's hard for you to tell me about Jesus and you owe everybody in town. It's hard for you to tell me about Jesus when you don't pay your bills on time. It's hard for you to sing in front of me or preach to me when I know you borrowed money and you haven't paid it back. And the list goes on and on. So maybe the question becomes, is there a promise I have broken? Is there a promise I have broken to God? Is it a promise I've broken to others? Is it a promise I've broken to myself that I need to fix? And what do I need to do to make it right? Because you better understand, regardless of your denomination, regardless of your race, regardless of your creed, if you are not trustworthy, nobody wants to hear about your God. Am I doing all right? Somebody missed their opportunity to tip out, so let me go another further. They should be easily to trust, but then secondly, Christians should always be hard to offend. We get this sometimey love. Christians should be hard to offend. Food for thought, write this down somewhere. Productive Christians have to develop tough skin. Tell the person beside you, he's talking to you now. Why do you say they need to develop tough skin, Pastor Baldwin? Because the more successful you are, the bigger target on your back from the haters. When you are seen as successful in any facet of life, you need to get ready. Help me say get ready. Get ready for what, Pastor Maltbill? Get ready to be misunderstood. Get ready to be criticized. And most likely get ready to be lied on, because somebody is not going to enjoy your success. And really, I hate to be the bearer of bad news on this last summer Sunday, but I do want you to know somebody is not going to like your decisions, no matter how good of a decision you made. Somebody is not going to like the boundaries you set. Somebody is not going to like how you raise your kid. Somebody is not going to like how you do marriage. Somebody is not going to like your smile. They're not going to like your confidence. They're not going to like your swag. Somebody is going to be mad because you are seen as successful and it's not them. Somebody won't like the fact that it is no secret that the hand of God is on your life. And no matter how you give God the credit, the more mad they get. But I got some good news for you. Jesus was a perfect person. He was a sinless person, and he was above reproach in every way. But guess what? They criticized him. They understood or misunderstood him. They falsely accused him. They rejected him. They killed him. But Jesus never allowed the dysfunction of petty people and those with toxic behavior to derail his mission. And might I speak to you and say to you today, don't let some toxic person knock you off your game. Don't let some messy person rage bait you into making a decision that you're going to regret later on. Don't let some keyboard bully impact your self-esteem. God got talked about and he was perfect. Certainly you're going to be talked about. You got to remember, even when you talked about and you ain't done nothing wrong, the world is watching how you react. The world is watching how you behave. Social media quote for today. What is the social media quote, Pastor Maltbill? It is simply a thought or thesis that we encourage you to put on your social media platforms for information and for inspiration, but here it is. And this is really one of my personal sayings. But just think about this. Never accept criticism. Never accept criticism from anybody you wouldn't seek advice from. Let me say it a different way. Never allow a broken person. Let me say it this way. Never allow a broke person. In other words, some folks aren't even qualified to speak on certain subjects. Just because you got the internet doesn't make you a specialist in anything but being lazy and messy. What I'm really trying to say is this: never allow a misinformed, inexperienced, shallow, lack of character opinion impact your mission. Because if you look at their record, if you look at their life, if you look at their history, they are not qualified to even open their mouth. Why do you say that, Pastor Maltbier? They don't have any fruit. They don't have any experience. They don't have any expertise. I don't even have to use Bible. But here's what I know, because I love the Discovery Channel. I love to see animals. Eagles don't argue with buzzards. They just soar above them. Because the eagle knows that they can see from a level that buzzard can't see. So don't get mad at buzzards when they don't see what you see, when they don't think how you think, because they hadn't been high enough in success to experience what you've experienced. The world is a gift to faith, and from glory to glory, you'll see things you've never seen before. You don't have to argue with buzzards. I know I'm in Bible territory. Proverbs 19 and 11, the wisest man who ever lived, Solomon said these words: a person who yields, a person's wisdom yields patience. It is to one's glory. Now, interestingly enough, the Hebrew word for offense literally means to pass over. Help me say the Passover. Now, this word offense does not mean to pretend like it didn't happen. It does not mean to pretend like it didn't hurt. But what it tells you is, choose not to let it become the center of your attention. Yes, you're hurt. Yes, you're angry. Yes, you're frustrated. But refuse to let it magnify and distract your attention from your mission. Being hard to offend is not the same thing as being numb or passive to what happened. Tell the person beside you, don't get it twisted. Being hard to offend doesn't mean that what they said didn't hurt. Does mean is I'm not going to let it control me. What it does mean, you can't control my mood. What it does mean, you cannot control my emotions. What it does mean, you acting a fool at 8 a.m. is not going to ruin my entire day. I'm just going to keep on soaring. In other words, don't allow problematic people to pull you out of your character. us, when petty people, when problematic people, when toxic people show out, the response is, that's just showing so. But when you show out, that's because people see the God in you. Don't let a messy person pull you out of what you worked so hard to get. Last point. Y'all getting anything? Ask yourself the question, how much of my influence am I giving away because I feel compelled to respond to everything that comes my way? Everything that comes my way. Now, that's what I wanted to put on the screen in case y'all screenshot it. But let me tell you how I feel it. How much of my influence food that gets on my nerves? Three essential attributes that every Christian should have. Number one, regardless of your denomination, regardless of your race, regardless of any part of your life, they should be easy to trust. They should be hard to offend. And here's the last one. Christians should be quick to forgive. Help me say forgiveness is from God. Food for thought. Write this down somewhere. We are all imperfect people. Somebody ought to say, show you right. I know some are more imperfect than others, but we are all imperfect people. If you've been around True Holiness any length of time, you have heard me make the statement, we all make mistakes. Translation, nobody, and I do mean nobody, gets it right 100% of the time. Your spouse, as much as you love them, they don't get it right 100% of the time. Your closest friend that you've had since childhood, you might love them, but they don't get it right 100% of the time. Your parents don't get it right 100% of the time. And I can tell you, before you say too many amens and too loud, you don't get it right 100% of the time. Because sooner or later, you're going to work with some people that eventually will get on your nerves. Sooner or later, the honeymoon of the marriage is going to be over and you're going to be. If you're going to volunteer in the local church, eventually somebody will do something so crazy that will make you consider quitting and going home. This is why we as a Christian people have to make room in our hearts for humanity. Or in other words, we got to make sure, because nobody, and I do mean nobody, gets it right 100% of the time, including us. I hear people online talking so out of pocket, talking so reckless and crazy, and suggesting that they are looking for a perfect church. Suggestion. But if they found a perfect church, they couldn't get in. And the moment they get in, what they were looking for is no longer there because now it's imperfect. What I'm saying is sometimes you got to sweep around your own front door. You got to get the log out of your eye. Talk to us, Paul, Galatians 3 and 13. Bear with each other and forgive. Forgive as the Lord forgave you. Help me say bear with. The word bear from the Greek means to endure something unpleasant and difficult. The whole reason the Apostle Paul tells us to bear with people is because he knew that folks would get on your last nerves. He knew your roommate would get on your last nerve. He knew your co-workers would get on your last nerve. Then he says, and forgive one another. Hear me, church. Forgiveness does not mean becoming a doormat. Forgiveness does not mean you can't establish appropriate boundaries. And it certainly doesn't mean that you allow a toxic, unsafe relationship to be restored what it was once. And forgiveness is a command. It's instantaneous. But trust must be rebuilt for a relationship to be reestablished. And if I don't trust you because of your prior and even current actions, I'm not granting you access to me or my resources. So you can potentially hurt or take advantage of me again. Tell somebody beside you. It means that you refuse to be consumed by hurt, anger, bitterness that they caused. Tell somebody just let it go. Forgiveness also means you forfeit the right to plot or seek your revenge. Help me say, let it go. Forgiveness says, you know what? I'm going to let all of that anger go. I'm going to let all of that frustration go. And I'm going to leave you in better than we can. So when people watch and see how they hurt you, do they see Jesus or bitterness in your response? I've been here long enough. Let me close this thing out. Final question. Our parenting. Who do people see? When you're walking around campus, who do people see? When you're having a spat in your marriage, who do people see? When they watch you walk through discipline, do they see?

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Hey family, it's Willie Mo Jr. here, and I got a special love for Little Rock. God has done a special work in my life. Many of you all remember me for being the guy that they call Pretty Willie. If I can be honest, the pretty gone, but I'm holding on to handsome pretty good. 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And that's why I'm so grateful that I get an opportunity to be on radio in my second home, Little Rock, Arkansas. 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
3: Hallelujah. Hallelujah. You know, when I think about it, I started in the church as a little girl, 7 years old, and grandmother used to take me to church back in Tulsa, Oklahoma, and I used to sing for the Lord, and I used to sing in the adult choir, and I loved the Lord with all my heart. By the time I was 9 years old, I was gung-ho, and my grandmother even said to me one day, she said, you know, baby, God's going to use you one day. And I didn't know what she meant, but I knew I liked the sound of God using me. By the time I was 11 years old, my mother and father and my five brothers and my little sister, we moved from Tulsa to California. My dad's job has transferred him out here. And by the time I was 12 years old, I found myself in the nightclubs in Los Angeles. My mom and dad used to go to the clubs on the weekends. They didn't know the Lord Jesus. And grandma wasn't around anymore, so we just quit going to church. Was in the nightclubs at 12 years old, and that was the worst place and the last place I needed to be. But I had a praying grandmother. By the time I was 13 years old, I had recorded my first single and began to open up for people like Stevie Wonder and Aretha Franklin, B.B. King, and Bill Cosby. And I remember opening up for him one time, and things began to happen. Hallelujah. Things began to happen all around me. The devil had a trap set. He was going to set me up because, see, I liked it. I liked the money. I was making a lot of money. And I liked the glamour. And I liked the applause because that said, I love you. We all want to be loved. Hallelujah. I didn't know that Jesus loved me. I didn't know it then. When I was 16 years old, I had a baby out of wedlock, and by the time I was 17 years old, I left home and joined the cast of Hair, and I began to travel all across the country. I was making more money than my mom and dad put together by then, and things were looking pretty good. Then I was introduced to marijuana. Devil had a trap set. Next thing I know, it was pills. Pills to get up in the morning and pills to go to bed at night. Then it was the alcohol. And then I became very promiscuous and ran around with a lot of people I had no business being with. And one day I was introduced to cocaine. And I know that all drugs are a spirit. This cocaine became my best friend. And I began to hang out with the devil, and I did everything that I was big and bad enough to do. And I'm not glorifying him. I'm just letting him know that I don't belong to you. Hallelujah. I've been set free. Hallelujah. Glory to God. I went on for about 12 years of my life, and I traveled with people, and I worked with Chaka Khan and Rufus, and I worked with Captain and Tennille and all the people in the studios, and I was good at my job, and I was quick, and I could demand double, triple scale, and I went to work, and I was high every day.

0: One time when I was in Houston, Texas, I met a man there, and I was getting ready to go on the road with Chaka Khan, and there was a group going on the road with us, Heatwave, and they had a man working with them, and he was doing their lights, and I didn't know this, but I met him on the road, and he was a nice guy, and you never would know it to look at him, but he was also, not only was a light director, but he was a cocaine dealer. See, the devil knows how to really do it. So we began to be friends, and we began to date, I began to get all the cocaine I wanted for free. How many of you know it wasn't for free? But we came home, me and this young man, and we began to live together, and he was still selling drugs, and I began to make drops for him. I was dropping off cocaine and making a lot of foolish turns in my life, and my life began to do this spiral, downward spiral. I was going to hell. One night as I was getting loaded, I began to pass out. And my head hit the wall, boom, and I began to slide down the wall. And as I came to, all of my bodily fluids were doing their own thing, and I was dying. But I had a praying grandmother, and I knew enough to call on the name of Jesus. Hallelujah. It wasn't a couple of days later that I was watching Christian television. And grandma tells me she was laying on her face during this time, and she had been fasting for 2 weeks and just calling on the name of Jesus. Save my granddaughter. Save my granddaughter, Jesus. I watched Christian TV one night, and it was as if God himself said, that's enough. And he rebuked the devil from me long enough for me to make an intelligent decision. And I said, Jesus, I know you're real. If you'll just take all of this away from me, take all of the drugs, take them away, I'm tired. And I want you to know that instantly I was set free. Instantly I was delivered. Hallelujah. Glory. Hallelujah. Hallelujah. This was on a Friday night. And I want you to know that not only did God save and deliver me and set me free, but he saved that drug dealer, and he's my husband tonight, James Bailey. Hallelujah. Hey, he comes by here. Here, yes, he does. Glory.
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1: Right here, we got the Get Up News, Griff's Prayer to Erica Ism, and the music that you love. So wake up with us. Y'all know how we do. We'll be faith walking.
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3: Oh, we give honor to our Heavenly Father. The reason why we're here this morning, His Son Jesus, who has redeemed us with His blood, and to the Holy Ghost, who resides and abides with us even at this present hour. I'm not going to be here very long before you this morning, but I do have a question to ask, and it is, how many came today for to have their lives changed by the preaching and by the teaching of the Word of God? Let me ask that question just one more time to make sure I'm in the right place. How many came this morning where they have their lives changed by the preaching and by the teaching of the Word of God? With so, I invite you to stand with me in this service, those that are able, in reverence and recognition of reading of Holy Writ, turning your Bibles to the book of Philippians. Book of Philippians, the first chapter. I want to consider verses 19 through 26. You have to forgive me. The words of those songs, I tell you, just resonate so deeply with my spirit. Philippians chapter 1, verses 19 through 26. Be reading from the English Standard

0: words in scripture. Hear these, the words of the Lord. It says, "For I know that through your prayers, the help of the Spirit of Jesus Christ, this will turn out for my deliverance, as it is my eager expectation and hope that I will not be at all ashamed, but that with full courage now as always, Christ will be honored in my body, whether by life or by death. For to me, to live is Christ, and to die is gain. If I am to live in the flesh, that means fruitful labor for me. Yet which I shall choose, I cannot tell. I'm hard pressed between the two. My desire is to depart and be with Christ, for that is far better. But to remain in the flesh is more necessary on your account. Convinced of this, I know that I will remain and continue with you all for your progress and joy in the faith, so that in me you may have ample cause to glory in Christ Jesus because of my coming to you again." I want to park my head at verse 21. "For to me to live is Christ, and to die is gain." As we continue our series, Serving Through Our Struggles, we'll talk with you for a few moments this morning from this subject. I'm good either way. I'm good either way. You may be seated in the presence of our good and gracious God. I'm good either way. There are very few and rare situations in life that can be considered as win-win situations. Normally, the pendulum of life swings in either a positive direction or a negative direction. When it comes to our education, we either finish school and obtain a degree, or we drop out with nothing. When it comes to our investments, we either make a profit or we take a loss. When it comes to our relationships, they either stand the test of time or they don't, and they come to an end. When it comes to the game of sports, we either win or we lose. It's a rarity, my brothers and sisters, to find ourselves in a win-win situation. Situations where there's no possible way for us to lose. Situations where we can declare with absolute assurance and confidence that I'm good either way. I'm good no matter the outcome. I'm good no matter the concluding results. I'm good regardless of how things turn out. But yet, strangely enough, that's exactly where the Apostle Paul states that he is. Here he is incarcerated for his faithful proclamation of the gospel of Jesus Christ. Here he is awaiting to see how his trial will turn out. Here he is sitting in the uncertainty of what the Roman authorities will soon do with him or to him. And one would think, by looking at his situation, that he's in a win-lose situation. Either he's going to be released from prison, or he's going to die in prison. Either he's going to be set free, or he's going to be executed. Either his life will continue or his life is coming to an end. But Paul says to the people of Philippi, "I've thought about this thing. I've considered my current circumstances. I've examined my present predicament from all of the angles. And as strange as it may sound, I've come to the conclusion that I'm actually in a win-win situation. In fact, there's absolutely no way that I can lose. And he says, I'm glad to tell you why. It's not due to humanistic optimism. It's not because I'm delusional. It's not because I've lost my mind or that I've gone cuckoo for Cocoa Puffs. No, I'm good either way, because for me to live is Christ, and for me to die is gain. Paul teaches us through this text that we can handle anything when Christ is our everything. Is that anybody's testimony in this place today? That troubles don't trouble me like they used to. Problems don't faze me like they used to. I've learned how to take a licking and keep on ticking, because when peace like a river attendeth my way, when sorrows like sea billows roll, whatever my lot, God has taught me to say, it is well with my soul. How do we possess this worry-free mentality in such a worrisome world? How do we remain stress-free even in the midst of strenuous and stressful situations? How do we remain stable when the storms of life are raging? Paul provides some answers for us here in this text. And the first of those answers is that our lives must be empowered by prayer. If we want the ability to stay calm, cool, and collected in the midst of challenging and crippling circumstances, if we want that peace that surpasses all understanding, that peace that simply don't even make no sense, that peace that will hold you together when it seems like your world is falling apart, our lives must be empowered by prayer. I'm in verse 19 in your Bible. Look at what Paul says. He says, for I know, and I like that. He said, I'm not guessing, but I know that through your prayers and the help of the Spirit of Jesus Christ, this will turn out for my deliverance. The reason why Paul was so resolute during these trying times was because he believed in the power of prayer. He was a praying man, and he remained connected to those who could get a prayer through, those who believed in the power of prayer. He had prayer warriors in his life, and he was always seeking out prayer from the saints of God. This is why in Romans chapter 15 in verse 30, we hear him saying, I beseech you, brethren, for the Lord Jesus Christ's sake and for the love of the Spirit, that you strive together with me in your prayers to God for me. In Ephesians 6 and verses 18 through 19, he says, with all prayer and petition, pray at all times in the Spirit, and with this in view, be on the alert with all perseverance and petition for all the saints, and pray on my behalf that utterance may be given to me in the opening of my mouth to make known with boldness the mystery of the gospel. In 2 Thessalonians 3 and 1, he says, pray for us that the word of the Lord may have free course and be glorified. In 1 Thessalonians 5 and 17, y'all know it, he says, pray without ceasing. Paul understood that he could not go through all the hell he would have to face in this life and remain standing strong if he did not have support from heaven. He understood what we as the saints of God need to understand today, and that is prayer is not optional for the child of God. Prayer is a must for the child of God. Without prayer, we are like fish without water. Without prayer, we're like birds with broken wings. Without prayer, we're like soldiers without weapons. Without prayer, we're like plugs disconnected from a power source. We've got to pray. We ought to pray in the morning and pray in the noonday and pray in the evening and pray in the midnight hour. We need to talk to God, and we need God to talk to us, because there's power in prayer, and prayer still works. Prayer still changes things. Prayer changes families. Prayer changes churches. Prayer changes communities. Prayer changes nations. Prayer changes attitudes. Prayer
1: Prayer delivers people from bondage. Prayer sets folk free from addiction. And when we pray, we are not just engaged in some spooky mental exercise that needs to be checked off our religious to-do list. But when we pray, we are speaking to a real, living, and breathing God who hears prayers and answers prayers and works through prayers, and who has already promised us in his word that if my people who are called by my name shall humble themselves and pray and seek my face and turn from their wicked ways, then I'm going to hear from heaven and will forgive the sin and heal the land. Prayer can change your life. Prayer can transform your family. Prayer can cause wayward children to straighten up and fly right. Prayer can grant you peace on your job. Prayer can make adulterers stop cheating. Prayer can sober up drunks. Prayer can release addicts. Prayer can tear down spiritual wickedness in high places. If there's anybody with the testimony that sometimes I have doubts and fears and my eyes get filled with tears, but Jesus is a friend who watches day and night, I go to him in prayer and he holds my every care. And just a little talk with Jesus, it'll make it all right. Paul would have us to know that he arrived in this place in his life where he could calmly and courageously face his challenging circumstances and declare, I'm good either way. I'm fine regardless of how things turn out for me. I'm in a win-win situation because his life was empowered by prayer. But here's the second truth taught within this text, how we can possess a worry-free mentality in such a worrisome world, how we can remain stress-free even in the midst of strenuous and stressful situations, how we can remain stable when the storms of life are raging. Paul teaches that we must know our earthly purpose. If we want the ability to stay calm, cool, and collected in the midst of challenging and crippling circumstances, if we want that peace that surpasses all understanding, that peace that simply don't make no sense, and that peace that will hold us together when it seems as if our world is falling apart, not only must our lives be empowered by prayer, we must know our earthly purpose. I'm in the beginning of verse 21 of your Bible. He says, for to me, to live is Christ. Ooh, stop right there for a minute. You'll note that all throughout this passage, the only reason Paul desires to live and speaks about living is because his desire was to continue doing ministry for Jesus Christ. Because for Paul, Christ was not a part of his life. Christ was his life. Paul, unlike a lot of Christians today, did not neatly compartmentalize Christ to certain areas of his life. Christ was not placed in his Sunday morning only box. Y'all gonna pray with me today? Or his emergency box, or his I need something from God box, only to be pulled out when deemed necessary. No, no, no. For Paul, Christ was the driving force of his life. This is why Paul goes on to say in verses 22 through 24 that if I am to live in the flesh, that means fruitful labor for me. Yet which I shall choose, I cannot tell. I am hard pressed between the two. My desire is to depart and be with Christ, for that is far better. But to remain in the flesh is more necessary on your account. Paul says, in essence, I'm wrestling with my desire to go to heaven now or to stay here on earth for now, because the only thing that needs to delay me from my departure to Christ is me finishing my work for Christ. Now, please don't miss this, because I'm getting ready to say something and drop something that may sound a little radical because it's countercultural, but it's absolutely biblical. The Bible teaches that true Christians, our only reason for living, our only purpose for existing on this earth, is to glorify God and to complete the work that Christ has called us to do. Now I can see by the glazed over look in some of y'all faces that didn't sit with you so well, so I'm going to repeat it one more time. The Bible teaches that true Christians, our only reason for living, our only purpose for existing on this earth, is not to get our cash, is not to get our cars, is not to get our creature comforts. It is to glorify God and complete the work that Christ has called us to do. Note again what Paul says. He says, for to me to live is Christ. And every now and then, family, we need to ask ourselves, what are we living for? Or even better, who are we living for? Well, the late 19th century American writer and clergyman Maltby Babcock once said that life is what you are alive to. It's what drives us and motivates us. That's what we live for. And unfortunately, my brothers and sisters, some of us are living for the wrong things. Some of us are living for the weekend. Y'all ain't praying with me. And that's why when the weekend is over, when the club is closed, when the songs on the dance floor stop playing, when the casino is closed, we're discontent with the reality of Monday morning when it rolls back again. Some of us are living for pleasure. And that's why when the vacation is over, when the drinks run out, when the high comes down, when the physical ecstasy is no longer happening, when the good times stop rolling, our mood and our attitude changes. But when Christ becomes more than just a part of your life, when Christ becomes the entirety of your life, there's a supernatural stability that he provides. Regardless of the strenuous situations that arise in your life, he enables you to say, I ran out of money, but thank God that life is not money. Life is Christ. So I'm good either way. I'm having health issues in my body, but thank God that life is not my health condition. Life is Christ. So I'm good either way. I'm having challenges on my job, but thank God that life is not my job. Life is Christ. So I'm good either way. I got passed over for the promotion, but thank God that life is not career advancement. Life is Christ. So I'm good either way. Ain't nobody romanced me in a while, and I felt a little bit lonely sometime. But thank God that life is not romantic affairs. Life is Christ. So I'm good either way. The people we wanted in office didn't win the election. But thank God that life is not politics and government. Life is Christ. So I'm good either way. I've had friends that have turned their backs on me. But thank God that life is not my friends. Life is Christ. So I'm good either way. Mama and daddy and people that I love have departed this world. But thank God that life is not my loved ones. Life is Christ. So I'm good either way. My situation is not what I want it to be right now. But thank God that life is not my situation. Life is Christ. So I'm good either way. That's what the old saints were talking about when they sang, my hope is built on nothing less than Jesus's blood and righteousness. I dare not trust the sweetest frame, but wholly lean on Jesus' name. Old Christ, the solid rock I stand, all other ground is sinking sand. Paul would have us to know that he arrived in this place in his life where he could calmly and courageously face his challenging circumstances and declare to them, I'm good either way. I'm fine regardless how things turn out. I'm in a win-win situation because he knew his earthly purpose. But here's the third final truth taught within this text, how we can possess a worry-free mentality in such a worrisome world, how we can remain stress-free even in the midst of stressful situations, how we can remain stable when the storms of life are raging. Paul teaches that we must possess an eternal perspective. If we want the ability to stay calm, cool, and collected in the midst of challenging and crippling circumstances, if we want that peace that surpasses all understanding, that peace that don't make no sense, that peace that will help you hold it together when all things in your world seem to be falling apart, not only must our lives be empowered by prayer, not only must we know our earthly purpose, but finally, we've got to possess an eternal perspective. I'm back in verse 21 in your Bible. He says, "For to me to live is Christ." But please don't miss this part. This is my favorite part. He says, "And to die is gain." Hold on now. What you talking about, Paul? Paul says, when death comes, death will not be a tragedy for me. Death will be a triumphant moment for me. He says, the grave is going to graduate me into glory. That's why he says in the latter part of verse 22 that my desire is to depart and be with Christ. He says, if I had it my way, I would like to be with the Lord right now. If it was up to me, I'd say, take me, Jesus, right now, for to be with him is far better. He says, when it comes to leaving this world, I've got nothing to lose but everything to gain. And that's why he could be stable in the present, because he was secure of his promise. That promise that every single child of God has in Jesus Christ. And that is that our last day here will be our best day here, because it will be our first day in glory. Our future is coming after our funeral. For to be absent from the body is to be present with the Lord. And being with Jesus is far better than being with anybody else. He says to die is gain, because death is not defeat. Death is deliverance. That's why the Bible says, O death, where is thy sting? O grave, where is thy victory? For the sting of death is sin, and the strength of sin is the law. But thanks be to God, which giveth us the victory through our Lord Jesus Christ. The story is told of a grandmother was sitting on the porch with her grandson, enjoying the summer breeze. But the little boy couldn't seem to sit still. He was running from one side of the porch to the other. Then he was just flinging his hands and his arms up in the air like he was trying to fight off something. And she asked him, said, son, what's wrong with you? She said, Grandma, there's a bumblebee that keeps on buzzing around my head. And she smiled, kept on rocking in the chair, told him to come on over to her. And she said, baby, don't you worry about that bumblebee. And she lifted up her hand, and the palm of her hand was swollen. And she said, that bee that you're afraid of, he just stung me a little while ago. But he's only got one stinger. And because it stung me, it can buzz all around you, but it can't hurt you. And my brothers and sisters, that's what Jesus did for you and I. He took the sting out of death. He took the period after death and yanked it down into a comma, so that what was meant to be our final day is just the beginning of many days to come. death is not the end of what we hope for. Death is the beginning of what we hope for. For us to live is Christ, and to die is gain. Well, somebody says, what is it that we gain? I want to tell you what you gain this morning. We gain everlasting life. We gain joy that is never interrupted. We gain freedom from the troubles of this world. We gain reunification with the saints. We gain a crown that will never perish or fade away. We gain streets that are paved with gold. We gain a drink at the rivers of life. We gain an eternal habitation where we can sing and shout, and there'll be nobody there to put us out. And most of all, we gain the ability to see Jesus, who died for us, seated at the right hand of the Father. We'll see him, the great Ancient of Days. We'll see him, the Alpha and Omega, the beginning and the end. We'll see him, the great Lamb of God. We'll see him who came down through 42 generations and was born of the Virgin Mary and traveled the dusty terrains of Palestine for 33 years. We'll see him who died one Friday on an old rugged cross, was buried in a borrowed tomb, but early Sunday morning got up from the grave with all power in his hands. If there's anybody in the place today that says, oh, I want to see him, I want to look upon his face, there to sing forever of his saving grace on the streets of glory, let me lift my voice. Cares all pass, home at last, forever to rejoice. For us to live is Christ, but to die is gain. For we live not for the here and now, but we live for the hereafter. And that's why the old saints would tell us, covet not this world's vain riches, which so rapidly decay. Seek to gain the heavenly treasures that are never pass away. And when your journey is completed, if to God you've been true, fair and bright your home in glory, your enraptured soul will view. Build your hopes on things eternal. Hold on to God's unchanging hand. Build your hopes on things eternal. Hold on God's unchanging hand. He'll give you that strength no matter what's going on in your life. People say, I'm good either way. For to live is Christ, and to die is gain. I'm in a win-win situation. No way possible that I can lose. In fact, I've got nothing to lose and everything to gain. Now, you can leave this place in a win-win situation if you would connect your life to Jesus Christ.
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7: I just thank the Lord for my few little straggly members. I appreciate you all. If y'all had sense enough to come to church and try to be saved, that's the whole problem of it. Amen. Is trying to be saved. Because it takes the word of God to the Savior. If ain't nobody got the word of God, nobody gonna be saved. Nobody can be saved. They don't have the word of God. I was looking at the people that is sleeping in the woods. And the people that are sleeping side the road. And the people that was eating.

0: eating out of the garbage can. Do y'all hear what I'm saying?
1: Amen.
0: That's why you ought to say, yes, Lord.
1: Yes, Lord.
0: That's why you ought to say, yes, Lord.
1: Yes, Lord. Yes, Lord. Yes, Lord.
0: They don't have a roof over their head. They don't have a place. They out there, mosquitoes, and ticks, and fleas and flies. That's why you ought to say yes, Lord.
1: Amen. Amen.
0: I'm talking about, I seen that this morning when I went to Little Rock. And I know y'all see it when you come across that railroad track.
1: Amen.
0: That's why you ought to say yes, Lord.
1: Yes, Lord.
2: Yes, Lord.
0: See, that's why God gave me this message a few minutes ago. Why you ought to say yes, Lord.
1: Amen.
2: Yes, Lord. Yes, Lord.
0: Praise God.
1: Praise God.
0: I want you to go to Matthew's, the 4th chapter.
2: Yes, Lord.
0: I want you to put this in your heart.
3: That's right.
0: Because we are sitting here in God's place. I want to show y'all the real church.
1: Amen.
0: And you have been chosen to follow God.
1: Amen.
0: And this is how you going to follow God. For the real church now. These churches packed out and all that stuff. That don't mean nothing to me.
1: Amen.
0: Because I've been there.
3: That's right.
0: And I know they don't miss the real reason.
1: Amen.
0: For the season.
1: Amen.
0: They always say that, the real reason.
1: Yeah.
0: See, they didn't miss the real reason.
3: Amen.
0: For church.
1: Amen.
0: They don't know nothing about the real thing.
1: Right.
0: But today I'm going to show you the real thing, how God himself saw that man was worth saving. You're worth saving.
1: Thank you, Lord.
0: And God saw that. That's why he sent Jesus.
1: Amen.
0: See?
1: Amen.
0: You didn't know what you were doing.
3: Amen.
0: You didn't know all of y'all out there, you're going here and there,
3: that's
0: just
3: right,
0: trying to survive.
3: Right.
1: Amen.
0: But you didn't know nothing about life.
1: Right. Amen.
0: You were just trying to do the best you can for your children.
1: Right.
0: Am I right?
1: Amen.
0: For you was a child yourself.
1: Amen.
0: And you didn't have no guidance.
1: Amen.
0: You didn't have nobody to teach you about real life.
1: Amen.
0: Am I right, little girl?
1: Amen. That's right.
2: Amen.
0: That's why you always say, yes, Lord, today.
1: Yes, Lord.
0: Because he went through hell and high water.
1: Amen.
0: To save y'all. And don't be ashamed because your other family ain't here.
1: Right.
0: Don't be ashamed.
1: Right.
2: Amen.
0: But you are here because you have been predestined to be here.
1: Amen.
0: And I'm going to show you.
1: Amen.
0: The real church.
1: Amen.
0: And it's a high honor to be a, what would you call it, a spokesman for God.
1: Amen.
0: An ambassador for God.
1: Yes,
0: hear me?
1: Amen.
0: Because if you're not going to be an ambassador for God, you're void of his word.
1: Amen.
0: You don't know.
1: Right.
0: And the whole church world out there is void of God's word.
1: Amen.
0: Talking to all you church folks.
1: Amen.
0: Y'all got a sermon going on, but it's empty. I'm going to show you the real church today. How God sent Jesus to die for us.
1: Amen.
0: That we can look a little bit better than what we're looking like. Little sugar put on a little bit of lipstick and you can see all the way through it. Amen. Y'all ought to be glad that you're not disfigured. That you got the attitude of your man.
1: Amen.
0: That you're not laying in the hospital praying.
2: Right.
0: That could happen to you.
2: Amen.
0: That could happen to you.
2: Amen.
0: But I believe that if we get closer to God, what we got now that is irritating us,
2: right.
0: If we get closer to God,
1: God,
0: I know He's a healer.
1: Woo!
0: He'll take away that you got.
2: Because
0: He's a healer.
2: Amen.
0: Praise God.
2: Praise God.
0: And I'm going to show you the time that He had to come and to keep us from being destroyed by Satan. Do y'all hear what I'm saying?
2: Amen.
0: Praise God.
2: Praise God.
0: I want you to know that you're sitting here because I was predestined to be your leader.
2: Amen. Thank you.
0: Before I was born,
2: amen.
0: I was predestined to be your leader.
1: Amen.
0: Praise God.
2: Praise God.
0: That's why you're here. Ain't nobody else need you.
1: Right.
0: No.
3: Ain't nobody else.
0: That's why you ought to thank God that you got somebody that will tell it like it is.
1: All right.
0: Whether you like me or not. Hello.
1: Amen.
0: A lot don't like me. A lot of my family don't like me.
2: Right.
0: Because I've been predestined by God to speak the truth.
1: Amen.
0: And to show y'all the way.
1: Amen.
0: Hello. And I want you to know that the devil, that's why you're a little irritated now, is because the devil.
2: Right. Amen. Come on now.
3: That was true.
1: All right.
0: See, I know the problem. That's what I'm telling you now. God, you know what it messed with you now, your mind. You know, you got to do better. You ain't doing it, but it's the devil. Everybody want to do better. Everybody want to prosper,
2: amen.
0: But it's the devil.
2: Amen.
1: Yeah.
0: And if the devil didn't have no respect for Jesus, who is she?
1: Right. Come on now.
0: Who do you think you is?
2: Right. Come on.
1: Jesus.
0: I'm showing y'all to be a church today.
2: Amen.
0: See, that's your problem right today. It, what you're going through with today is the devil.
2: Yeah, that's
1: amen.
2: Right.
1: Amen.
0: Now I'm gonna show you how Jesus had a hard time trying to let the devil know that Jesus was God in the flesh.
2: Amen.
0: Do y'all hear what I'm saying? He had to take on flesh so he could know how you felt.
2: Right.
0: Praise God.
3: Right.
0: Fooling with the devil. God had to feel the pain. He had to go through what you're going through with.
2: Right.
0: Hello.
3: Jesus.
0: Praise God.
2: God.
0: Now watch that 4:1, baby. Read 4:1.
4: Then when Jesus led up of the Spirit into the wilderness to be tempted of the devil.
0: Stop right there. In other words, God sent Jesus.
2: Amen.
0: And God knew that the devil was already messing with y'all, so he said, here I am.
2: All right. Come on.
0: Put him up.
2: Okay. Amen.
0: See, so many people give in to the devil.
2: Yeah.
0: But Jesus came in the likeness of sinful flesh, and for sin, condemned sin in the flesh, because the devil is the author.
2: Right.
0: He started it.
2: Right.
0: So he said, devil, here I am now.
2: Uh-huh.
0: To be tempted, to be tempted.
3: Right.
1: Come on.
3: That's right.
0: I'm showing y'all.
2: Amen.
0: This is the real church here.
2: Amen.
0: See?
1: Amen.
0: That's the reason. overcome these devils.
1: Right.
0: Sit with me in my Father's throne.
1: Amen.
0: See, that's mean I know I'm sure, I am sure of where I'm going.
1: Amen.
0: See? Yeah. So, if I'm sure I know where I'm going, God told me to lead you all where he's at.
1: That's right.
0: That's what he spoke to me.
1: Amen.
0: So I ain't up here just to tell you it's going to be all right. I'm going to tell you it's going to be all over with.
1: Right.
0: If you follow me,
1: amen,
0: it's going to be all over with.
1: Amen.
0: Hello.
1: Amen.
0: Y'all don't see me doing like other preachers because my wife died. I don't show up for church.
1: Right.
0: I'm down and out.
3: Mm-hmm.
0: Right. I got a headache.
1: Right.
0: Huh?
1: Amen.
0: Praise God. I had God before I had my wife.
1: Amen.
2: That's right. Come on.
0: I was married to him first.
1: Amen.
0: Hello.
1: Amen. All right.
0: So God sent Jesus down here to take care of business.
1: Right. Amen.
0: All the whole world just let the devil take care of him.
1: Right.
0: Just running scared. Too weak to fight back. Too weak to say no.
1: Right, right.
0: When God first called me, I was smoking, drinking, whole long, and everything else.
1: Right. Amen.
0: Hello.
1: Amen.
0: But when I found out in this book, the real life. I said, devil, I'm through with you.
3: That's
0: whether
3: right.
0: You do with me or not.
1: No.
3: That's right.
0: Hello.
1: Amen.
0: Hello.
1: Jesus.
0: See?
1: Amen.
0: So therefore, I set out just like Jesus did. He went to be tempted. I went to a lot of churches.
1: Right.
0: Hello.
1: Mm-hmm.
0: A lot of places. But I couldn't find God in none of them churches I went to. None of them. I went to 3 churches in one day. Y'all see how I do now.
1: Yeah.
0: Amen. This ain't the first time I've been going to different churches trying to find God. This ain't my first rodeo.
1: Right.
3: No.
1: Amen.
0: God ain't in every church.
1: Amen.
0: I feel sorry for them folks that left here. Putting on Facebook that they doing good, they happy, they happy lying.
1: Right, amen.
0: But God said, all sinners way is hard.
1: Amen.
0: And if you ain't serving God, you're a sinner.
1: Amen.
0: And your way's supposed to be hard.
1: Amen.
0: But look at what he said. That 7th verse said what?
4: And when he had fasted 40 days and 40 nights, he was afterward in hunger.
0: And the devil knew it.
3: Yeah.
0: That's when the devil coming.
3: Yeah.
0: Woo. Time you too weak.
3: Right. Easy
0: time you too weak to do anything.
3: Right.
0: But say no.
1: Ooh. Wow. Amen.
0: That's what he's gonna tackle.
1: Amen.
2: Amen.
0: Amen. Read the word of God.
4: And when the tempter came to him, he said, "If thou be the Son of God, command that these stones be made bread."
0: See, there he lied right there because he know he was with Jesus up in heaven. He was with God in heaven.
1: Right.
0: From an if. Mm-hmm. See how the devil play tricks on your mind? If. He know who he was.
1: Right, right.
0: If the demons in the graveyard knew, said, "We know who you is."
1: Come on.
0: God said, "Shut up." You got to watch this stuff. You got to know how to read this stuff.
1: Amen.
0: Come out here.
1: Amen.
0: And God had made him, and he know God made him, put him on the throne.
1: Right.
0: To watch the heaven, holy seat.
1: Amen.
0: You got to watch these lying, sneaky folks.
1: Amen. That's right.
0: Made like they don't know nothing.
3: Right.
0: Do you hear me, Beverly? Do you see what I'm talking about? How that devil will always creep in with something that you're not sure of. He'll play on your ignorance. He'll play on your unlearning. Bible said that the whole world is ignorant of God's righteousness. See, that's what the devil gonna play on. That's why you can't be saved if you don't know this book. You can't be saved. Nobody gonna be saved. Nobody. Because anybody can't understand it.
1: That's right.
0: Read it, baby.
4: But he answered and said, "It is written, man shall not live by bread alone, but by every word that proceeds
0: out of
4: the mouth of God."
0: Didn't I just say that?
1: Uh-huh.
0: See, I've talked a lot of people, preachers, and they got halfway taught, and when I gave them a license, they left. Then they did it.
1: Amen. So did.
0: They left it. But they didn't get all the truth.
1: Right.
0: So they ain't made it nowhere.
1: Amen.
0: Well, I ain't heard from them since.
1: Right. Oh, wow.
5: Yeah.
1: Amen.
4: Amen.
0: Praise God.
1: Praise God.
0: See?
6: Everywhere.
0: Read.
4: Then the devil taketh him up into the holy city.
0: Read.
4: And setteth him on a pinnacle of the temple.
0: Read.
4: And saith unto him, if thou be the Son of God, cast thyself down. For it is written, he shall give his angels charge concerning thee.
0: See that?
1: Right.
0: He knew what was written.
1: Amen.
4: Ooh.
1: My goodness.
0: He knew what was written. Trapped his own self.
1: Come on, Pastor.
0: Do you hear me? Mother of the church. If you would listen to folk, you will find out that they do not know anything.
1: Right.
0: And they'll trap their own self. You got to let them talk so you can judge them. Let them talk long enough, you see. You'll find out. But you talk a little, you will never learn nothing.
1: Right. Amen.
0: That's the way I do.
1: Amen.
0: Them folk don't know. When I'm sitting up there in their church, I'm listening.
1: Amen.
0: And I'm judging.
1: Amen.
0: What they know.
1: Amen.
0: Praise God.
1: Praise God.
0: Read.
4: And in their hands they shall bear thee up.
0: Read.
4: Lest at any time thou dash thy foot against a stone.
0: Read.
4: Jesus said unto him, it is written again, thou shalt not tempt the Lord thy God.
0: Read.
4: And again the devil taketh him up to an exceedingly high mountain, and showeth him all the things, all the kingdoms of the world.
0: Read.
4: And the glory of them. And said unto him, all these things will I give thee, if thou wilt fall down and worship me.
0: That's why so many people in the church, that's why the preachers in the church done turn their back on God, because they done showed them material things.
1: Yeah.
0: They want money.
1: Right.
0: They done sold God out.
1: Amen.
0: They done sold them out. That's when God would not give them the truth.
1: Amen.
0: That's when he said, for whosoever hath, to him shall be given, and he shall have more truth. But whosoever don't have no truth from him shall be taken away that he had.
1: Right.
0: That's why T.D. Jakes lost everything.
1: Amen.
0: Even his soul.
1: Oh my God. Amen.
0: You wasn't preaching the kingdom of God.
1: Amen.
0: You was not preaching the kingdom of God.
1: No.
0: Hello.
1: Amen.
0: And if you ain't got this kingdom of God, you ain't got the knowledge, that the good shepherd got. You're not going nowhere. Because Jesus said, any other gospel preached other than the gospel of the kingdom of God is a curse to everybody.
2: Amen. That's right.
1: Amen. That's right.
0: Read.
4: Then said Jesus unto him, get thee hence, Satan, for it is written, thou shalt worship the Lord thy God, and him only shall
0: thou serve. That's our problem today. That's our problem. That's why you're miserable. That's why you're not happy. That's why you're not settled. And that's why you're not blessed. You won't tell Satan to leave you alone.
1: Right.
0: And you won't leave him alone.
1: Right. Amen.
0: Hello.
1: Amen.
0: Read the word.
4: Then the devil leaveth him. And behold, angels came and ministered unto him. Now when Jesus had heard that John was cast into prison, he departed into Galilee. And leaving Nazareth, he came and dwelt in Capernaum, which is upon the sea coast and the borders of Zebulun and Naphtali, that it might be fulfilled which was spoken by Esaias the prophet, saying, the land of Zebulun and the land of Naphtali by the way of the sea beyond Jordan, Galilee of the Gentiles.
0: The people
4: which sat in darkness saw great light, and to them which sat in the region and shadow of death, light is sprung up.
0: In other words, y'all living for the devil, he said, in darkness is living for the devil. And then when Jesus came, he began to preach and enlighten them.
1: Right. Amen.
0: That's what that means.
1: Amen.
0: He ain't talking about there's no darkness. Right. He's talking about void of the truth.
1: Amen.
0: People don't have the truth. They're going to church, but they don't have the truth.
1: Right.
0: They're in darkness in church.
1: Ooh. Wow. Jesus. My God. Amen.
5: Wow.
1: Amen.
5: Bless your Lord.
0: Hey.
1: Amen.
0: Sad.
1: Amen.
5: Yes, it is.
1: Come on, man.
0: To have a church full of folks and they think they got it.
1: Yeah.
0: But God said, he that think he know, don't know nothing.
1: That's right.
0: But he that know, he know. I'm glad for the Good Shepherd people here.
1: Amen.
0: Y'all know you got it.
1: Amen.
0: You ain't thinking you got it. You know you got it.
5: Right.
0: Hello.
1: Amen.
2: Thank you, Lord.
0: Light. I'm the light in this church.
1: Amen.
0: I'm the light in this church.
1: Amen.
0: And you're not going to keep on walking in darkness,
1: Amen.
0: Not with me.
1: Amen.
5: That's right. Amen.
1: Amen. Thank you, Lord.
2: Thank Bless you, Lord.
0: God sent me to lead you to heaven, and that's where you're going.
1: Amen.
0: See?
1: Amen.
2: That's
1: right.
0: What verse we on?
4: 17.
0: Read.
4: From that time, Jesus began to preach and to say, repent. For the kingdom of heaven is at hand.
0: That is.
5: That's right.
0: He preaching that kingdom. They missed it.
5: Right.
0: The whole world. All of Arkansas. Every church in Arkansas that missed it.
1: Oh my God.
0: Telling y'all out there, radio friends. You can keep on talking about Jesus good and Jesus and on time Jesus is. But you done missed what Jesus said. He preached the kingdom.
1: Amen.
0: Hello. You need to have him get this thing on radio.
1: Amen.
0: Hello?
1: Amen. That's right.
0: I'm telling you.
1: Amen.
0: Hello?
1: Amen.
2: Thank you, Lord.
0: Jesus preached it. But who else preaching it besides me? Nobody. They don't even know what it is. Better hear me, Irma. Look at what he said. Read.
4: And Jesus, walking by the Sea of Galilee, saw two brethren,

0: and Andrew his brother, casting a net into the sea, for they were fishers. And he saith unto them, follow me, and I will make you fishers of men.
1: That's what we're doing up here. That's why I'm telling you now, this is God's business, not mine. I'm showing you the real church. Showing you the real church. What they mean? They got everything going on but being fishermen of men.
2: Amen.
1: They got this auxiliary Monday night. Uh-huh. They got this auxiliary Sunday night, something going on.
2: Right.
1: Wednesday night, something going on.
2: Right.
1: But ain't nobody getting saved.
2: Right.
3: Yeah. Amen.
1: Ain't nobody getting saved. They just got a business. They're running a business.
2: Yeah.
3: Yeah.
2: Amen.
1: But Jesus said, I came to save.
2: Amen.
3: Thank you,
2: Lord. Amen.
3: Thank you, Lord.
1: Mm. They will.
2: Amen.
1: I don't want y'all off.
3: Amen.
1: I want y'all studying that book. Get into that. Every little thought of it.
3: Amen.
1: Must be understood.
2: Amen.
1: That's what he said. Amen. Not one thought until he take it away from my word.
2: Yes,
1: yes, yes. Remember I told y'all I looked up it.
2: Right.
1: What is it?
2: Yeah.
1: It's just it. That's it.
2: And that's it.
3: Amen.
2: Amen.
3: That's right.
2: Amen.
1: I didn't leave one stone unturned. Hello.
2: Praise God. Amen. Thank you, Lord.
3: Amen.
2: Amen.
1: See, because man has got to be saved. And somebody has got to stand, study. Like on hinds feet.
2: Mm-hmm.
1: That you could almost rock all the way off the cliff.
2: Ooh.
1: But you straight back up.
3: Ooh. Thank you, Lord.
1: Hello.
2: Amen.
1: That's what hands feel.
3: That's right.
1: You can walk side of a cliff and won't fall.
3: Thank you, Lord.
1: Woo! I've been walking a long time.
2: Amen.
1: Woo!
2: Thank
1: good you. God Almighty!
3: Thank you. Glory.
2: Amen.
1: Woo!
3: Amen.
2: Yes.
1: Praise God.
3: Amen.
1: And I
3: played this boy night
1: club here.
2: Okay.
1: Did it. See, both of us. Look what God put wrong.
2: Amen.
1: Praise God.
2: God.
1: I'm trying to show y'all real thing now.
3: Amen.
1: Trying to show you.
2: Amen.
1: What verse we on?
0: 20.
1: Read.
0: And they straightway left their nets and followed him.
1: See, they didn't question. Question. When Little Sugar asked me, can she stand up, get up here? I knew there was God.
3: Amen.
1: It wasn't her.
3: Amen. Amen.
1: And straightway.
3: Straightway.
1: I said, not that, not there, but this one.
3: Amen.
1: You're coming up here.
3: Amen.
1: But the truth is that.
3: Amen.
1: You got to compete with no devil.
3: That's right. Thank you, Lord.
1: Got to stand alone in hands.
3: That's right.
4: Right.
1: See?
4: Amen.
1: Praise God.
4: Praise God.
2: Amen.
1: No, no.
2: Amen.
1: Straightway.
2: Yes.
1: And not only that, when Keisha first got here, she knew she was at home.
3: Amen.
2: Amen.
3: Praise God.
1: Amen. Kicked off her shoes.
3: Amen.
1: All that to do was boil some hot dogs. She could slept here.
2: Amen.
3: Amen.
1: She been here ever since. That time I prophesied to you, didn't I?
3: Mm-hmm.
1: I told you what God was going to do for you, didn't I?
3: Amen.
2: Amen.
3: Thank you, Lord.
4: Amen.
3: Amen.
1: Praise God.
3: Praise God.
1: God.
4: Jesus.
1: And right this day, let me tell y'all something. Right this day, she don't worry about nothing now. Not nothing.
2: Amen.
4: That's right.
1: She don't worry about nothing. She ain't even worried about her.

0: See, when you get full of knowledge and wisdom and understanding, that's how God bless them.
1: Amen.
0: Praise God.
1: Praise God.
0: You ain't got to worry about nobody that don't love God.
1: Amen.
0: Praise God. But they ain't going nowhere but to brag you down.
1: Yes,
0: they don't know God. That's when I tell y'all, you better be careful who you marry.
1: That's right.
0: Better be careful. Even God tell you that.
1: Right.
0: But she done got strong enough now.
1: Right.
0: And she overlooked stupidity.
1: Amen. Right.
0: So straightway they followed him.
1: Uh-huh. Yeah.
0: See, that's what y'all ought to do.
1: Amen.
0: Now on. But I'm going to tell you something. This church world is empty. They are empty inside.
1: Right.
0: They're going on praising, magnifying whoever. Mm. But it ain't God. They've been deceived.
1: Right.
0: All these churches here in Arkansas have been deceived because they don't know the kingdom of God.
1: Right.
0: And this is what Jesus began to preach them.
2: And going on from thence, he saw other two brethren, James the son of Zebedee, and John his brother, in a ship with Zebedee their father, mending their nets.
0: Uh-huh.
2: And he called them, and they immediately left the ship and their father, and followed him.
0: Follow him to be fishermen of men.
1: Amen.
0: Don't get off this, because if you do,
1: Amen.
0: Ain't gonna get bad for you.
1: Amen.
0: And you're going to hell. This is your calling. To learn how to be fishermen of men. Do the kingdom of God.
1: Amen.
0: There was nobody out there. Everybody jumped.
3: No. Amen. On the show.
1: Right.
0: Jumping.
1: Right.
0: Speaking in tongues.
1: Right.
0: Laughing.
1: Right.
0: Being like they happy.
3: Right.
1: Amen.
3: That's right.
0: And down on the inside, God said, ain't nothing but dead man bones.
1: Right.
0: Said they are most miserable.
1: Getting
3: right.
0: On Facebook, man, like they got God. You ain't got nothing if you ain't got the kingdom.
3: That's right.
1: Amen.
3: That's right.
1: Amen.
0: Read the word.
1: Right.
2: And Jesus went about all Galilee, teaching in their synagogues and preaching the gospel of the kingdom.
0: That is.
1: Amen.
0: You hear what I'm saying? That is. I done gave it to you.
3: That's right.
0: That's what he preached.
3: That's right.
0: He ain't preaching about Jesus died and woke up the next day.
3: Right.
0: He ain't preaching about that. Jesus ain't preaching about that.
1: No.
3: Amen. No, he's
1: Amen.
3: Not.
0: Jesus trying to tell us how to live.
1: Right.
0: And to be more than conquerors.
1: Yeah.
0: Yeah. Thank you, Lord. Yeah. Anybody come ask about Jesus? No, Jesus was about us. We know he good all the time.
3: Yeah.
0: But why are them folks up there sleeping in the woods if he's so good?
1: Right.
0: If you're so good, why don't you go up there and get him?
1: Right.
0: Bring him to your house.
1: Amen.
0: Feed him.
1: Yeah.
3: That's
1: right.
3: It.
1: Praise God.
3: My goodness.
0: Why don't you be good? And go get every last one of them.
1: Amen.
0: That's
1: right.
0: That's
1: the heart of God.
0: He began to preach. The kingdom of God.
1: Amen.
0: People, preachers, the kingdom of God. Bishop Preston is preaching it.
1: That's right.
3: Yeah.
1: Amen.
0: And I'll be preaching it until God calls me home.
1: Amen.
3: Amen.
0: Praise God.
1: Praise God.
0: Do you hear me, Big D?
3: I hear you.
1: Amen.
2: Amen.
0: Preaching in their synagogue. The gospel of the kingdom. And what is he doing?
2: and healing all manner of.
0: And healing. Why are there so many people in pain?
3: Right.
0: You talking about you got God. Why are you sick? Why you got all kind of diseases? Why are you worried?
2: Amen.
0: Why are you worried every day about this and about that?
3: Right.
0: My God.
3: Amen.
0: I don't know what it is, but I just smell some stew beef. Look at God. Hey, just smell some stew beef come across my nose. Ain't that something?
2: Amen.
0: Emma, you ain't cooking up me no stew beef, is you?
2: Yeah.
0: Ain't that something?
3: No. Cornbread.
0: I smell it.
2: Amen. All right.
3: Amen.
0: Praise God. Ain't God awesome?
3: Amen.
0: When you do what God said to
3: you,
0: you'll feed
2: you. Amen.
0: You'll take care of his own.
3: That's right.
0: Praise God.
3: Praise God.
0: Y'all don't hear me today. He said, Matthew, Mark, Luke, John, Philip, y'all follow me.
3: Amen.
0: Let's do the real thing.
3: That's right.
0: Not just in church talking about we sad, sick, and out.
3: Right.
0: And got to be beat down.
3: Right.
0: God got to beat us down. The devil already done beat you down.
3: Right.
0: God came to save you.
3: Amen.
0: Came to save you.
2: Amen.
0: Let's have a mission.
3: That's right.
0: Even a little more. Let's have a mission.
3: Amen.
0: They call you to sit up here and you don't know what you're sitting up here for.
3: Right.
0: Just to sit up here and look crazy.
3: Right.
0: And I don't even know where you're going or coming.
3: Mm.
0: And you got a mole in your eye and you're trying to help
3: right.
0: everybody else. And you don't know what to do yourself.
3: Right.
0: Wow.
3: Come on now. Amen.
4: In doubt.
0: And folks out there in darkness.
3: Mm-hmm.
4: Right.
0: And you're supposed to be the light.
3: Amen.
4: Yeah. Yeah.
0: Hello.
2: Amen. Amen. Amen.
3: Bless your own.
0: Praise God.
3: Amen.
4: Praise God.
0: Hello.
3: Amen.
4: Amen.
2: Amen.
0: Praise God.
2: Amen.
0: People are hurting.
2: Amen.
0: And we're preaching the kingdom of God to deliver them
3: Amen.
0: Out of their hurt.
3: That's right.
0: Read 5 and 3.
2: Blessed are the poor in spirit. For theirs is the kingdom of heaven.
0: See, in other words, he let them know. We come to give you the kingdom.
3: Right.
0: We come to teach you the kingdom.
3: Yes.
2: Amen.
0: Come to deliver you out of that.
2: Amen.
0: You're poor in spirit.
3: Right.
2: Amen,
3: Pastor.
0: Right.
2: Amen.
0: Read the next one.
2: Blessed are they that mourn, for they shall be comforted.
0: Come on, Mark, Luke, come on, John, let's go and get these folks.
3: Right.
2: Amen.
0: That's our job.
3: Amen.
0: Not to pat you on the back and say everything's going to be all right because Jesus has died for your sin.
3: Amen.
0: No, you got to know the words of the kingdom.
3: Amen.
0: Got to be preached the kingdom.
2: Our
0: people are poor in spirit. They're moaning. They're groaning. They're hurting.
3: That's right.
0: You just talk about Jesus is good.
3: Right.
0: What about me? I ain't good.
4: Right.
0: It's the only preacher they got.
4: Right.
0: Ain't God good?
3: Right.
4: That's it.
0: Well, who gonna help me?
3: Right.
0: Read the next one.
2: Blessed are the meek, for they shall inherit the earth.
0: Read.
2: Blessed are they which do hunger and thirst after righteousness, for they shall be filled.
0: Well, you see. see, that's why all these churches is messed up, because they don't want to be right. They ain't hungering after righteousness. They're not reading the Bible. They're not seeking righteousness. That's why they're going to be out there in the woods. That's why they're going to be eating out the garbage can. Because they're not doing what God said do. To better their condition. Because their righteousness ain't never filthy rag. And they don't want God's righteousness. So when you see folks down and out, worried, they ain't after God's righteousness. I say I came to show you the real church.
1: Amen.
0: You ain't right. You're not blessed.
1: Amen.
0: Oh, he said, blessed are the one that's seeking to be right.
1: Right,
4: right.
0: So the only way you seek to be right is you got to know this word.
1: Amen.
0: Not out there looking in the bushes.
4: Yeah,
0: yeah.
1: Amen.
0: On the ground. Yeah.
1: Come on
0: now.
1: Amen.
4: Amen.
1: That's right.
4: Amen.
0: Yeah. You got to know the gospel. Yeah. You got to know what to tell them.
4: Amen.
0: It's the real gospel here.
1: Amen.
0: And they missed it.
1: Amen.
0: This is the real gospel. Let them know.
1: Amen.
0: Blessed are you if you're mourning. Blessed are the meek. Blessed are they.
1: Amen.
0: Seeking after righteousness.
4: Amen.
1: Right.
0: No! I'm trying to find a liquor store.
4: Right.
0: Right. I want a joint.
4: Yeah.
0: I want some liquor. I want some cigarettes. I want some dope. That's what you're seeking after. You're not blessed.
4: No.
0: You ain't going to be blessed.
4: Right.
0: It's the real gospel here.
1: Amen. Amen.
0: Like the song said, I don't know what you come to do this morning. And I don't know what you come to do.
1: Amen.
0: Miss Irma, I don't know what you're going to do, girl.
1: Praise His name.
5: Amen.
1: Amen.
5: Amen. Amen. Praise God.
0: But I come to praise His name.
1: Amen.
0: Why do I praise His name? Because I've been delivered.
1: Amen.
4: That's right.
1: Yes.
0: I've been set free.
4: That's right.
0: From smoking and drinking.
1: That's right.
0: Lying and backbite. I've been set free from the devil's work. Read.
2: Blessed are the merciful, for they shall obtain mercy.
0: That is. See, in other words, all that comes from God.
1: Amen.
0: I don't care how many friends you got out there. God can take that friend and turn you over to your enemy. That's what he did to all his people in Israel, in Jerusalem.
1: Amen.
0: Turn them over to the Chaldeans.
1: Yeah.
0: And they destroyed them.
1: Amen.
0: You ain't got no way out with no friend.
1: Amen.
0: Y'all don't hear me?
1: Amen.
0: This is how you be blessed.
1: Amen.
0: Read.
2: Blessed are the pure in heart, for they shall see God.
0: Did you get up this morning with a pure heart, or was you mad at somebody?
4: Right.
1: All right.
5: Amen.
4: Right.
1: Amen.
5: Come on.
1: Come on now.
0: Did you get up letting them know you're going to give them a piece of your mind? They don't know who they fooling with messing with me.
1: All right. Amen.
0: Are you that kind of person? Hello?
4: That's right.
0: But are you the meek? That's why the people out there up there in the woods, they didn't get this.
4: Right.
0: Hospitals is running over.
4: Right.
0: You can't go to the hospital now.
1: Amen.
0: Because it's running over with unmerciful folks.
5: Right. God.
0: You got to know what you're dealing with,
5: that's
0: baby.
5: Right.
0: You got to know. You got to know the people that you're trying to save.
5: Right. That's right.
0: What kind of attitude they got?
5: Right.
0: You got to know this. People got some hard hearts.
5: That's right.
6: They do.
5: That's right.
0: Hard-hearted.
5: Yeah.
0: Right. Folks.
5: Amen.
6: You can't change their mind.
5: Amen.
0: You got some folks out there telling you, I'd rather be with the devil than God.
5: Right. Right.
0: They'll tell you that.
6: Oh,
0: hello.
5: So right.
0: Don't y'all know Solomon said that?
5: Yeah.
0: Solomon said that.
5: Okay.
0: All that book that Solomon wrote, he wrote that book because he was mad at God.
5: Uh-huh.
0: Everything he said in that book was he was mad at God. He turned his back on God and God took the kingdom from him and divided it.
5: Oh, yeah.
0: And you know why he was mad at God? Because he fell in love with a black woman like you.
5: Amen.
0: He had all the white Egyptian women.
5: Wow.
0: So many hundreds of them.
5: Yeah.
0: But the only one he was really in love with was that black woman from the Nile.
5: Right.
0: Hello.
5: Amen.
0: And she looked like Deja. She was a pretty black woman.
5: Right.
0: Hello? And he was so in love with her that he said, I'd rather be in darkness than in light.
5: Oh, my God.
0: You didn't know that, did you?
5: Amen.
0: And Solomon died and went to hell.
5: Oh, my God.
0: I said it again. Solomon got so mad at God, he started burning incense to the idol God. Y'all ain't never heard that, have
5: you?
0: Cause he was in love with one of y'all. A black woman he was in love with more than the white women. And he said he'd rather go to hell.
5: Right.
0: You didn't know that, did you?
5: Mm-hmm. Woo. Amen.
6: My God.
5: Amen.
0: And he said, I done got so much wisdom, and the wisdom I got made me miserable.
5: Mm-hmm.
0: Oh. Didn't know that
5: bitch.
0: Uh-huh. Oh,
5: my God, that's right.
0: Amen. You said everything is vexation of spirit.
5: Uh-huh.
0: Right.
5: That's right.
0: Amen.
5: Everything.
0: Mm-hmm.
5: God.
0: He said there ain't nothing new under the sun. Everything that is, have been, and everything that's been, it is.
5: Mm-hmm.
0: Ain't nothing new.
5: Right, amen.
0: Because he couldn't get a black woman like you.
5: Mm-hmm. Mm. Amen.
6: Black woman.
0: Mm. He had a baby bow.
5: Right.
0: He had a baby bow, had a little boy bow.
5: Mm-hmm.
0: But the Sanhedrin told him, that baby cannot come up and be king after you. It's not allowed in the Mosaic custom. You can't take a heathen baby and let him be king over Israel.
5: Woo!
0: Oh!
5: Oh my God. Mm.
6: That's racist.
0: So the Sanhedrin, they were all against him marrying know y'all out there ain't never heard that.
6: Jesus.
7: All right, Pastor. Ooh, God.
6: Amen.
7: Amen.
0: But I'm so glad that there was a woman that had enough sense to say, what's love got to do with it? What's love got to do?
6: That's right, secondhand emotion.
7: Amen.
0: Can you hear me, baby? That girl said, I'd rather go and leave this joker alone than to keep me beaten up.
6: Amen.
0: But Solomon said, I'd rather go to hell than to lose my black one. I'd rather choose darkness than light.
6: Amen.
7: Amen.
0: Y'all better start reading.
6: Amen.
0: Think every time you think about Solomon, David, and all them, thought they had a party. They didn't have no party. They had problems.
6: Amen.
7: Amen.
6: Amen.
0: But right here is where Jesus came to show us the way. You done took on a big responsibility.
6: Man.
0: People is in darkness.
7: Amen.
0: You take a man that got all that wisdom.
6: Uh-huh.
0: Still lost his soul.
7: Amen.
6: Wow.
0: So evidently, he didn't have the kingdom.
6: Amen.
0: He didn't have the kingdom of God teaching. That's why in this day and time, Jesus came to give us that we don't turn our backs on him. Give us the Spirit. And without the Spirit of God, no man will see God.
7: Amen.
0: You be like Solomon. Your head is full of wisdom. But no sense of direction.
6: Woo, Jesus.
7: All right. Amen. Amen.
0: Hello.
7: Amen.
6: Oh my God.
0: Praise God. You better wake up to this word.
6: Amen.
0: Hello.
7: Amen.
0: What's love got to do with it?
7: That's right.
6: Amen.
0: So God is telling us right here in Matthew. What kind of preaching is supposed to be done in these churches?
6: Right.
0: And they're not doing it.
7: Amen.
0: To change your life.
7: Yes.
0: Change your way of thinking.
6: Yeah, right.
0: Change your outlook on people.
7: Right.
0: They ain't got it.
7: Uh-huh. Amen.
0: You can talk about God is good. God is good. God is good. Mm. But what about this book God told you to be good?
6: Right.
0: Now let me show you what he's saying here. He said, what we live off.
7: We on 9.
0: Read that 9.
2: Blessed are the peacemakers, for they shall be called the children of God.
0: Now look at all these folks with their nasty attitudes. Yeah. Mm-hmm. And they run in the church.
6: Right. No, really.
0: They run in the church with nasty attitudes.
6: Yeah. Right. Amen.
7: Yep.
0: But they're not the children of God.
6: Amen.
0: See, this comes to let you know who is and who ain't.
7: Amen.
0: So you won't make the mistake like Solomon.
6: Right.
0: Fell in love with somebody.
6: Right.
0: And gave up God.
6: Right. That's what he did.
7: Jesus.
6: Amen.
0: Read.
2: Blessed are they which are persecuted for righteousness' sake, for theirs is the kingdom. kingdom of heaven.
0: Right there. See, you ain't gonna go back out there drinking and smoking.
2: Right.
0: You ain't gonna go back out there stealing, going to Walmart with an extra bag in your pocket.
1: Amen.
0: You hear me, James?
1: Amen. That's right, man. Stop stealing.
0: Hello? What verse we on?
2: 11.
0: Read.
2: Blessed are ye when men shall revile you and persecute you and shall say all manner of evil against you falsely for my sake.
0: For my sake. See, in other words, when I'm up here preaching the gospel to folks that don't like it, they lying on me.
2: Amen.
0: Falsely.
2: Right.
0: That's what he's talking about.
2: They don't know it.
0: I don't care what y'all say.
6: Right.
0: You got to tell it like it is.
2: Amen.
0: Let it be a lie. But tell the truth.
2: Amen.
0: They ain't got the kingdom, they ain't got nothing.
6: Amen.
1: That's right.
0: I've been lied on that everywhere I've been.
1: Right.
0: Falsely.
2: Amen. Falsely.
0: That's when you stay with the truth.
6: Amen.
0: I ain't gonna lose my soul for none of them.
1: Amen.
6: That's right. Amen.
0: You better hear me?
1: No, that's right. Amen.
0: See. This is the gospel, right here.
2: Amen.
0: The gospel is not Jesus Christ came and died for our sin and rose the next day. That's not the gospel.
1: Amen.
6: No.
0: That's the good news of Jesus Christ.
1: Amen. Amen.
2: Woo!
1: Wow.
2: Amen.
1: Wow. Amen. Oh my God.
0: That's the good news. He's here.
2: Uh-huh. Yeah.
6: That's right.
1: Yep. Thank you, Lord. Amen.
8: Thank you, Lord.
1: He's here.
0: But the gospel come to change you.
2: Amen.
0: To make you a new creature.
2: Amen.
0: That you can go out and help other people to change.
1: God, thank you, Lord.
0: Folk going to church and ain't no change.
2: Amen.
0: They don't preach about no change.
2: Right.
0: They don't preach about going being born again. They don't preach that.
2: Amen.
0: Just talk about what Jesus done.
6: Right.
0: And Jesus said, the works that he did, the works he did.
6: Right.
1: That's right.
0: That's what we're supposed to be.
1: Amen.
8: Right.
0: Read.
2: 12. Rejoice and be exceeding glad, for great is your reward in heaven.
0: For
2: so persecuted they the prophets which were before you.
0: See that?
6: Yeah.
0: I mean, if y'all gonna stand, you're gonna be hated like I've been hated.
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0: 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You won't repeat a battle. 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Go, go, go, go to sleep. He already broke through. He did it, did it. A breakthrough. I said he did it.
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He cannot fail. Say it again. Tell him there is no failure. 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There is no failure in God. Listen. I wish you could see yourself in the future. I wish you could see yourself. You're doing better.

0: 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God has done a special work in my life. Many of you all remember me for being the guy that they call Pretty Willie. If I can be honest, the pretty gone, but I'm holding on to handsome pretty good. 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And that's why I'm so grateful that I get an opportunity to be on radio in my second home, Little Rock, Arkansas. 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
1: 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Y'all know how we do. 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

0: Hey family, it's Willie Mo Jr. here, and I got a special love for Little Rock. God has done a special work in my life. Many of you all remember me for being the guy that they call Pretty Willie. 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

0: Hey family, it's Willie Mo Jr. here, and I got a special love for Little Rock. God has done a special work in my life. Many of you all remember me for being the guy that they call Pretty Willie. If I can be honest, the pretty gone, but I'm holding on to handsome pretty good. But let me tell you something, God can work a new thing in your life, and he can change the chapters of your life. And that's why I'm so grateful that I get an opportunity to be on radio in my second home, Little Rock, Arkansas. 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
1: 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Ladies and gentlemen, Fizzle, Javon DeWine.

0: Hey family, it's Willie Mo Jr. here, and I got a special love for Little Rock. God has done a special work in my life. Many of you all remember me for being the guy that they call Pretty Willie. If I can be honest, the pretty gone, but I'm holding on to handsome pretty good. 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And that's why I'm so grateful that I get an opportunity to be on radio in my second home, Little Rock, Arkansas. 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

possible, and he will do what no other power, Holy Ghost power, can do. Have you ever been on?

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I know we're recording this, but since God healed me, I've got to be a witness for it. I wrote this in 1958, but in 1987 and in November of 1992, when the doctor said that they gave me up because I had cancer in the left lung that already operated on the right one, the doctor said, you'll never be able to sing another gospel song. But God

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I don't know if you do, church, but I've got to trust him, because he'll do. He's already done. Already done. What no other power

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0: 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We love it.
1: And you know I'm going to hit you.